0: suppose that's all I can do. Charmed, I'm sure.
1: Oh, do you have to practice in here, Annie?
0: Aren't you interested in your wife's career?
1: I suppose so, but you've got so many careers. Oh, hello, here's Ted Ramsey.
2: Hiya there, Al. Can I come in?
0: Oh, hello, Mr. Ramsey.
2: Oh, hello, Annie.
1: Oh, just sit down, Ted. Sit down.
3: Just do take a chair, Mr. Ramsey.
2: Oh, what's that, Annie?
3: Do take a chair.
2: Oh, so you've got it too, have you, Annie? Well, I'm not surprised. It's going around.
1: What's going around, Ted?
2: Laryngitis, and I'll tell you what to do, Annie. 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
1: This is Air News Queensland. I'm Lee Harrison. A driver's been killed and two passengers injured following a crash in the Somerset region overnight. A ute lost control and crashed in Hazeldine, with the 25-year-old driver declared deceased at the scene. A man and woman were taken to hospital with non-life-threatening injuries. The state government has rejected a petition to change every stop sign in Queensland into a give-way sign. Peter Jones reports.
2: The petition, signed by almost 400 Queenslanders, argues that requiring vehicles to come to a complete stop wastes a significant amount of fuel or electrical energy, as well as creating more rear-end collisions. Minister for Transport and Main Roads, Brent Mickleberg, says there'll be no change to the rule, as stop and give way signs are not interchangeable traffic controls. He says stop signs are more often used on intersections where visibility is restricted in an attempt to limit crashes. And while he admits they do result in more fuel being used, the safety benefits outweigh any operational impacts associated with stopping. Peter Jones, Air News.
1: Reality TV star and fitness guru Sam Wood has been charged with domestic violence offences. Police were called to an incident at a home in Noosa on Saturday night. The 46-year-old will front Maroochydore Magistrates Court today, charged with assault occasioning bodily harm and strangulation. Residents in the Lockyer Valley are being advised to stay informed about nearby bushfires after a busy weekend for firefighters battling multiple blazes. One in 17 Miles Rocks and another in Murphy's Creek were threatening to merge. An emergency declaration in the area has since been revoked. However, dry conditions remain difficult for crews. Suncorp Stadium's multi-million dollar upgrade has had to be redesigned just weeks before works commence. With more on that story, Steve Barker.
3: Works at the Cauldron are set to begin in early December. The Australian first 360-degree wrap-around LED ribbon screen, known as the Halo, suspended from the stadium roof, will be one of the first projects. However, people seated in certain upper-tier rows will have their view of the Halo obstructed. The issue has forced the state government to include additional supplementary vision screens in its upgrade plans, so no fans miss close-ups of the live-action replays or controversial bunker calls. The upgrades will be rolled out in stages and completed by the 2027 World Cup. Steve Barker, Air News.
1: The sport now. Newcastle has been left heartbroken after losing a chance at its first NRL premiership in 25 years by a point. The Roosters clawed back from 12-0 to seal a dramatic 19-18 grand final win. Despite being starved of territory in the second half, the Knights showed steel in defence, with both sides pushing to the limit. Knights captain Kalyn Ponga says despite not lifting the trophy, there's no doubt the entire league has been put on notice.
4: The ultimate goal is to win a premiership, and our fans want that so bad. But you look at the youth that's coming through, you look at our starting pack, our back rowers, there's so much to look forward to, and all those feeling hurts, definitely remember it, definitely use it.
1: The Roosters also taking out the NRLW premiership, 30-6 over the Broncos. And in cricket, Matt Renshaw has declared he's ready to open the batting alongside Travis Head. Australia yet to lock in their top order for the upcoming series in South Africa. This is Air News Queensland.
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2: This is Air Sport Australia First Edition. Good morning, I'm Lee Harrison. There were double celebrations in Sydney's eastern suburbs last night with a win for both the men's NRL team and the women's NRLW team in their grand finals. Terry Daniel has the results.
3: The Sydney Roosters have defeated the Newcastle Knights in a nail-biting grand final to be crowned NRL Premiers for 2026. Despite the Knights leading 12-6 at half-time, two tries, a penalty and a Daly Cherry Evans field goal sealed the Roosters' victory. A late Newcastle try brought the score to 19-18, the closest decider in a decade. Roosters captain James Tedesco was awarded the Clive Churchill Medal. Teddy was speechless, proud and a happy man on Nine after the game.
4: So proud of this team. Oh, what a game. I'm speechless. Speechless. Honestly, it felt like we had them on the ropes, but they just kept coming back. There were so many great attacking players and oh, that game could have went either way. I was just so proud of it. It's been a long journey this year. Oh man, I'm so happy.
3: It was the Roosters' second premiership of the night after their NRLW side demolished the Brisbane Broncos. Retiring NRLW champions Millie Elliott and Corbin Baxter were given a fairy tale farewell with a 30-6 premiership win over Brisbane. Roosters coach John Strange was not surprised how well his team controlled the game from start to finish.
5: I've been watching the girls train all year and the mindset, team meetings we have, how in tune they are with each other, how connected, and what they wanted to achieve this year. I wasn't surprised.
3: Terry Daniel, Air Sport.
2: Nathan Barkley is reportedly withdrawn from the race to become North Melbourne's next senior AFL coach, leaving fellow candidate Jamie Graham in the box seat as Alistair Clarkson's successor. The Collingwood legend was due to formally present to the coaching election panel on Saturday, but it's understood he told the club in the days leading up that he would be removing himself from the process. Both North Melbourne and Sydney will be sweating on scans for star players following an injury-marred AFLW match. Star ruck Ali Morford was felled with a seemingly serious knee injury within the opening minutes of the Swans' 55-point loss to the Roos, and champion halfback Emma Kearney picked up a hamstring injury in the final quarter. Formula One, and it was an action-packed round 16 of the season, as Air Sport's Paul Walsh reports.
6: Max Verstappen has registered consecutive wins at the Sepang circuit in Kuala Lumpur, with 9 years between victories, this time under the banner of the rescheduled Bahrain Formula One Motor Racing Grand Prix. Verstappen started from pole but conceded the lead immediately to the Mercedes duo of Kimi Antonelli and George Russell. In a race dominated by safety cars, virtual safety cars and an initial rain delay of 1 hour and 40 minutes, it was the Red Bull champ who took back the lead, saw off Antonelli, made the right tyre choices at the right time and registered his first F1 victory for 2026 and the 72nd of his career.
7: It's a really nice one, you know, after the year that we've had and the progression that we've made. So I'm incredibly proud of everyone. And it's just super nice to win here.
6: Current Drivers' Championship leader Kimi Antonelli held on for second place, with Lewis Hamilton coming in third.
2: And in the NBL, the New Zealand Breakers have downed the Adelaide 36ers 88-72, while South East Melbourne Phoenix were 113-96 point winners over the Illawarra Hawks. This is Air Sport Australia.
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And when I asked him for to move like a Cheshire cat, he grinned. And when I asked him for to work, as all good asses do, and when I put

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1: Welcome to the world on Monday, the 5th of October. I'm Arthur Stevens from Australian Independent Radio News. Firstly today, to Ukraine, where Russian forces have struck Kyiv's northern bridge for the fourth consecutive day, as Moscow targets crossings over the Dnipro River in the Ukrainian capital. Two people were injured in the drone attack, while Russian strikes killed at least five people and wounded 30 across Ukraine. Russia's foreign ministry spokeswoman has responded to the German chancellor's surprise visit to Kyiv, while the Kremlin says there's been no diplomatic progress and that Moscow will rely on its military strength. Dasha Chernyshova reports from Moscow, starting with the reaction from foreign ministry spokeswoman Maria Zakharova.
2: The foreign ministry spokeswoman Maria Zakharova linking the visit of the German chancellor to Kyiv with what she described as Merz's falling popularity ratings at home. We also heard the Kremlin saying that so far there's been no progress on the diplomatic front on the finding of the solution between Moscow and Kyiv, and in the absence of any progress on the diplomatic front, Moscow will only be relying on its military capacity. And the MOD has confirmed that they have heard the statements from the Ukrainian President Vladimir Zelensky about his threats that there would be more strikes on Russian oil refineries.
1: Now, as mentioned, the German Chancellor Merz has arrived in Ukraine's capital, Kyiv, in a show of support for the country in its war with Russia. This from France 24's Gulliver Cragg. He's in Kyiv.
3: I think from the Ukrainians' point of view, anyway, the most important announcement that the German Chancellor has made with this visit is that Germany is going to be supplying Ukraine with 1,000 jet-powered interceptor drones that are capable of intercepting the jet-powered drones that Russia has been deploying in such large numbers in recent weeks, with hits including on the very center of Kyiv, like here where I am, the National Academy of Sciences building, which burned, large parts of it burnt down after a drone strike, and those bridges that you mentioned. These drones have been developed in cooperation with a Ukrainian company, and the German company, I think it's called Quantum, says that it can in short order start mass producing them. And that's been one of the major questions that Ukrainians have been asking, is when are we going to be able to mass produce something that can block these attacks by the new jet-powered drones. So in the short term, that's the most important piece of news. Some people, I was talking yesterday to an American investor, have been critical of European companies' approach of getting their own companies to make things that are designed with massive amounts of help from the Ukrainians and the Ukrainians' battlefield experience, and it might be better to just give them the money and let them make them here. But I think that Ukraine's production capacity, the possibility of really starting to scale up production of things like that, they perhaps can't do it as fast without help from overseas companies that are going to be helping with the production of them as well. Chancellor Merz has come with a bunch of German CEOs of defense tech, so I think that there are other drone deals that are being hammered out. He's also got an aid package that he's going to be announcing, and apparently he's also, though, going to be bringing not only the carrot but also the stick, because European countries are very much wanting to put pressure on Volodymyr Zelensky's government in Ukraine to finally pass the reforms that it has committed to passing in order to unblock the next tranches of European assistance.
1: Thanks, Gulliver. That's Gulliver Cragg in Kyiv. Still in Europe and with Russia in mind, Bosnia's headed to the polls after a general election campaign dominated by parties that identify closely with the ethnic divisions of its 1990s war. Voters are set to elect a vast number of officials across multiple tiers of government in a complex system that's held the partitioned country together since the 1995 peace deal. Here's some of the thinking from a number of Bosnian voters.
4: We should change the old faces. They have been governing for 35 years. They just poison people when they talk. I think whoever comes next will work better for retired people and for the poor.
5: I have to say that I don't see any appealing message from any political party, and I honestly don't know who I'm going to vote for. I feel the situation has never been worse.
6: I don't see that anything is getting better. From the moment I started to vote when I was 18 until now, I don't see any better. We all know who lives well. It's better for them, and for the rest of us, everything is the same.
1: Okay, let's go a little deeper. From Belgrade, this is France 24's Laurent Roy. He has more and says it's a very complex election. Laurent?
7: Well, indeed. The Boston Constitution, which was drafted 31 years ago after this bloody war that happened in Bosnia-Herzegovina, had made a system that is the most complicated in the world. Bosnians will elect today 4 presidents, 3 national or entity parliaments, 10 local parliaments, and these MPs will elect 13 prime ministers, 136 ministers, who will form 14 governments. They will also elect 2 chambers of the people. So it's extremely complicated for any group to take the lead in Bosnia, and that's exactly what's meant when the Dayton Peace Agreement was drafted. The idea was that none of the parties at war should be able to take the lead over the 2 others. So basically, Bosnia has been as a stalemate since 1995, because nationalist parties in the 3 camps has been in power. But 4 years ago, the nationalist Croats and the nationalist parties of the Bosnian Muslim had suffered a blow. And today, the Bosnian Serbs are still being led by Milorad Dodik, who's been in power for 20 years. This man, a nationalist, separatist, pro-Russian, wants the country to be split in 2, and he's been blocking all the decision he could since he's been in power. He's been condemned to ineligibility for public office last year, so he's being represented by a loyal henchman. And the result of this very election in the Serbian part of the country will probably decide whether Bosnia will still experience blocking, or maybe if some changes or reforms are possible in the future.
1: Okay, thanks, Lauren. And France 24 for that report. Moving to the Middle East now, and 2 oil tankers have exploded in the Strait of Hormuz, according to Iranian state media, as the U.S. war with Iran continues to choke global shipping lanes, with a large plume of smoke also reported near a Saudi Aramco facility in the Saudi capital, Riyadh. The escalation comes as polling suggests the conflict is dragging down support for U.S. President Donald Trump's Republican Party in America ahead of next month's midterm elections, with voters blaming the war for rising petrol prices and higher costs at the supermarket. President Trump said late last week that the war would end shortly after the elections, while his senior officials held a secret meeting at Camp David to discuss the next steps on Iran and Yemen. Kate Fisher is in Washington.
8: Not only is this war with Iran deeply unpopular with most American people, the results of that war, things like higher gas prices when they go to fill up the cars with fuel, prices in the supermarkets, all of that they are blaming on this war, and with the fact that, you know, Donald Trump is the leader of the country, and for them the economy is not working. And as with most US elections, people tend to vote with their pocket. If they're not feeling well off, if they're feeling pinched, then that is, they're likely to hold the person in charge to blame. That is Donald Trump.
1: So, Kate, it's our understanding that plenty of Trump's own supporters feel betrayed because he campaigned on a promise to end foreign wars and bring American troops home.
8: Particularly as many of the Republicans that really support Donald Trump really liked what he said about in the campaign trail, that he wanted to end foreign wars, that he wanted to bring U.S. troops home. And so they're very frustrated by the fact that he has started a new war and it still isn't over.
1: Okay, thanks, Kate. Air News correspondent Kate Fisher in the US Capitol. Finally today, in England, they're experiencing something Australians in drought-impacted areas have suffered for many years. England's South East Water has expanded its hosepipe ban across the county of Sussex as the country's drought crisis deepens, with the Environment Agency reporting that national reservoir storage has fallen to 55%, far below the 74% that would be expected at this time of year. John Beaver has the story from London.
9: We heard that climate climate change is going to mean that there will be lots of countries in future that currently don't really have much in the way of water concerns who will be dragged into this situation. We are going to find countries, because of the warming climate and because of population movement, who suddenly find themselves in need of making sure that they have a ready supply of water. Of course, not just water for drinking, but for agriculture as well, for use in industry, everything, as well as things like power generation from hydro plants.
1: Thanks, John. John Beaver there in the Air News London studio. And that is our take on the world today.
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Do you like to start off each day on a bright note? Then why not join me, Tony Barnes, each Thursday morning from 6 till 9 on RIM FM 100.1 for Raising the Tone. 3 cheerful hours of an environmentally friendly, eclectic mix of everything from classics to country, with some totally unexpected bits in between. Let me brighten your morning, eclectically. That says it all.

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1: I'm Ron Wilson. The federal opposition is accusing the government of losing its grip on the economy. It comes after Treasurer Jim Chalmers virtually ruled out expectations for new cost of living support in the upcoming budget update. Mr. Chalmers warns that soaring bond yields will add billions of dollars to the government's expenses. But Shadow Housing Minister Andrew Bragg says the government can't keep passing the buck.
2: They've pushed up spending from 24 to almost 27% of GDP, which is like historically high levels. We've not seen anything like this in my lifetime, so they've got to like radically change course or just resign.
1: Health advocates and the federal government argue that data from Queensland shows that strong enforcement works in the fight against illicit tobacco. Sales of legal tobacco jumped 55% in the first month of new enforcement laws and remained higher over 6 months. But Theo Fakari from the Association of Convenience Stores says those figures don't paint the whole picture.
3: I'm not saying it isn't helping, because it absolutely is, but I think, you know, when you drag it out over a longer period, saying three or four years, the volume is nowhere near where it should be, given the amount of people still smoking and using nicotine vapes.
1: The US has withdrawn all of its bombers from the RAF Fairford Air Base in the UK after the foiled terrorist plot. The BBC's Tom Simons reports.
4: You'll remember back in the spring, Donald Trump was very keen for Britain to host the B-1, B-52 and B-2 bombers that he wanted to use against Iran. Sir Keir Starmer wasn't very keen, took a bit of pressure from the Americans for the planes to be moved to RAF Fairford. Well, now it seems there has been a change of heart. The US government saying operational security precluded us from confirming the movement of our assets and forces in real time. We can acknowledge now that all US bombers that were deployed to RAF Fairford have been redeployed to their home stations in the United States.
1: Reality TV star and fitness guru Sam Wood will front Queensland's Maroochydore Magistrates Court today, charged with domestic violence offences. The 46-year-old has been charged with assault, occasioning bodily harm and strangulation in a domestic setting. It follows an alleged incident that occurred in Noosa on Saturday night. Trans-Tasman travel could soon be passport-free. New Zealand Prime Minister Christopher Luxon wants to trial the scheme by the 2028 Cricket World Cup. Passport-free travel between Australia and New Zealand was abolished in 1981. Red Cross Lifeblood has put out an urgent nationwide call for blood plasma donations due to a winter shortfall. About 15,000 donations are needed this month alone. Lifeblood's Hannah Raymond says plasma has proteins and antibodies that fight disease and prevent blood loss.
5: They can help people with immune deficiencies, bleeding disorders, even women in pregnancy and cancer and trauma patients. So it's a really vital liquid gold component of our blood that people rely on every day.
1: And Australia's oldest man turns 113 today. Kent Weeks was born in Grafton in New South Wales on October the 5th, 1913. This is Air National News. In sports news, the Newcastle Knights are putting on a brave face despite losing a chance at its first NRL premiership in 25 years by a single point. Knights captain Kalyn Ponga says despite not lifting the trophy, there's no doubt the entire league has been put on notice.
6: The ultimate goal is to win a premiership, and our fans want that so bad. But if you look at the youth that's coming through, you look at our starting back, our back rowers, there's so much to look forward to, and although this feeling hurts, definitely remember it, definitely use it.
1: St Kilda have set their price on Rowan Marshall as the AFL's trade period gets underway. The Saints reportedly want Geelong's first-round pick and the player for the contracted ruckman. Sam Walsh has been named Carlton's best and fairest for a second year running. The star midfielder made history at the AFL club's award ceremony with a record 212 votes. Red Bull's Max Verstappen has broken his season drought with his first victory of the year at the Bahrain Formula One Grand Prix. And Alex de Minaur has reached the China Open semi-finals for a second year running. Australian Independent Radio News.
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1: Adventures of Sherlock Holmes, starring John Gilbert as Holmes and Larry Albert as Dr. Watson.
2: I wonder how many friendships between bachelors have been mortally wounded when one of the men marries. My name is Dr. John H. Watson. My friend Sherlock Holmes was perhaps the most celebrated bachelor of his time, and he was vigorously opposed to marriage, and to women for that matter, owing, I suspect, to a dreadful childhood. But I, on the other hand, have always enjoyed the company of the fairer sex, and none more ardently than Mary Morstan, whom I married in 1888. After that, I saw much less of Holmes. Mary and I had set up housekeeping in Paddington, where I reopened my medical practice, and often spent cozy evenings by the fire, editing my notes on some of Holmes's more interesting cases, with Mary's considerable help. One such evening, she brought up a ticklish point.
3: What do you think Mr. Holmes would say if he knew you were letting me read what you've written about him before it goes to your publisher?
2: Well, Holmes has always been ambivalent about my writing.
3: Mr. Holmes would be angry if he knew I had anything to do with your stories, wouldn't he?
2: I don't think he'd like it if you were to suggest that I alter the facts in his cases.
3: Have I ever done that?
2: No, of course not.
3: I think he resents me.
2: Nonsense.
3: Well, what else am I to think? He's never once come calling since you moved out of Baker Street.
2: Holmes isn't the type to come calling. As long as I've known him, he's never paid a social visit to anyone without a scientific motive behind it. I think he's quite oblivious to common social practices.
3: All the same, I'm sure he thinks it was disloyal of you to marry. Do you miss him?
2: Do I miss him? Now, how can I answer that? I admire his skills. He was the most fascinating, the most aggravating, the...
3: There, you see. You do miss him terribly, don't you? And I've come between you.
2: My dear, life is a series of phases. As a bachelor, I shared part of my life with Sherlock Holmes. But that phase is over, apparently. And now I've entered this wonderful new phase with you.
3: Oh, John. Were you not ready for marriage again? Should we have waited with your first wife so recently gone?
2: Really, Mary, what good could come of all this?
3: Good heavens, who can that be at this hour?
2: It's a patient, no doubt. Sit still, I'll see who it is. Holmes!
4: Yes, are you busy, Watson?
2: What? No! Oh, come in! Come right in! Oh, you'll never believe it, but we were just talking about you. We were just saying we hadn't seen you for a long time.
4: Are you up to a night of following a fellow who may be involved in murder? I need someone of average stature and common appearance, someone it would be hard to describe later. Naturally, I thought of you. You do have some dark clothing, I remember.
3: Good evening, Mr. Holmes.
4: Ah, good evening, Mrs. Watson. Now, Watson, while you're on the trail of this chap, I will...
3: Would you care for a cup of tea?
4: Any other time, Mrs. Watson. I'm afraid we haven't time for tea. Anything dark will do, Watson. Do you still have that black coat with the missing button on the left cuff?
2: Yes, wear it all the time. Where would we be going?
4: I will spend the night in Camberwell. You will follow our man from Paddington Station and observe all that happens.
2: Camberwell? Where you solved that poisoning last year?
4: Yes, yes, but there's no connection. Now, I must urge you to hurry. I have a cab waiting to take us round to the station.
3: Just a minute, Mr. Holmes.
4: Huh?
3: Does John not have a choice in this matter? I didn't hear him agree to this midnight foray.
2: It's all right, Mary. I'll only be a minute, Holmes.
3: So, you're sending my husband after a murderer.
4: You heard me incorrectly, Mrs. Watson. I said the quarry may be involved in murder. It's my job to prevent murder. It may have escaped your notice, as you've read Watson's chronicles of my efforts, but a fair share of the cases I've solved have resulted in lives saved.
3: I am suitably chastened, Mr. Holmes.
4: Hmm. And which of my cases do you have there on your lap?
3: Oh, it's the one John calls the Reigate Squire.
4: Ah, yes, last spring. And are you correcting errors in the manuscript?
3: Why, no. The writing is entirely John's, Mr. Holmes. He enjoys sharing it with me, that's all.
2: Will this do, Holmes?
4: Admirably, Watson. Add a black bowler and you're ready.
2: My bowler. Yes, yes, my black bowler. Where did I put it?
3: I'll fetch it for you, dear.
2: I am taking this along, too, just in case. I thought a good little pistol would be a comfort in my pocket.
4: Let us hope you won't need it. But since we're dealing with the greatest of motives for murder, who can say?
2: Is our man a killer?
4: He may be, or he may be a victim. Or both.
3: Here you are, dear. I must say, you look quite smart as you follow your quarry.
2: Yes, well, thank you, Mary. Well, Holmes?
4: Then we'll be off.
2: To my surprise, when Holmes and I hurried out to the hansom cab at my gate, there was a man waiting for us inside.
4: Get in, Watson, and let me introduce you to Mr. Jacob Truax, the solicitor for the Luscombe Brothers of Camberwell. Mr. Truax, my friend Dr. John H. Watson.
5: So kind of you.
2: My pleasure.
4: To Paddington Station, driver. Mr. Truax engaged my services a few years ago on behalf of another client of his. You were living away from Baker Street at the time, Watson, with your first wife, I believe.
2: Well, I'm delighted if I can be of service.
5: I'm afraid I've cooked up a most volatile recipe for conflict.
4: Yes, we haven't much time, so I suggest you explain the situation to Watson as quickly as possible.
5: Yes. Well, the Luscombe family own large cattle holdings in South Africa, in the Transvaal. These holdings are a closely held trust in which the seven living members of the family own all the shares. But the business has lost money for the past 2 years. The drought, you know. But now they've received an offer to purchase their holdings. Now, I'm sorry to say the Luscombes seldom agree with each other on anything, but the offer to take the business off their hands at a fair price met with almost unanimous approval. The one exception was Clive Beckwith, their cousin. He lives in the Transvaal and runs the cattle holdings, and he refuses to sell his share.
4: And unless he sells, there can be no purchase.
5: Exactly.
2: But why wouldn't he want to sell a losing business?
5: Well, it would put him out of a job, for one thing. But more than that, some years ago, there was a bitter falling out between Beckwith and the Luscombe brothers. It grew worse after their father, Angus Luscombe, passed on. And not long afterward, the Luscombes tried to buy Beckwith out, but he wouldn't sell. Said they were trying to cheat him. There was an exchange of angry letters between John, the eldest of the brothers, and Beckwith. It concluded with Beckwith inviting John Luscombe to South Africa, where Beckwith said he would shoot him dead on sight.
2: Oh, I say, do you think he meant it?
5: Well, having met the man, I wouldn't put it past him.
4: And now Beckwith is back in England and coming here.
5: Yes. You see, the bylaws require him to attend a meeting with the other shareholders so that a vote can be taken. Any shareholder not present for this meeting, unless physically unable to attend, must automatically forfeit his shares in the company. Beckwith sailed on the 3rd, and his ship arrived at Liverpool yesterday. I met him at the dock. I must say, he is a fearsome person. I offered him assistance, but he shoved me aside and said that he was well able to do what must be done himself.
4: Which you dutifully reported to the Luscombe family.
5: Yes, and now their tempers are at a hair trigger. I truly believe John Luscombe may well try to kill Beckwith before he kills one of them. And nothing would please the Luscombes more than to have one fewer partner with which to share the proceeds of the sale. That's why I called you, Mr. Holmes.
4: So, here is my plan. Mr. Truax has determined that Beckwith is on the train from Liverpool that will stop at Paddington Station in, 14 minutes. You, Watson, will board that train and ride it the 5 miles to Kennington Park, the station nearest to Camberwell. Beckwith will get off. You will shadow his every step. He may engage a room for the night at the Lambeth Inn near the station. Its rates would suit a man of mean circumstances. But unless he sleeps until morning, I must know everything he does for the 9 hours before he is to arrive at Camberwell tomorrow.
2: Wherever he goes, I'll be behind him. You may rely on it. How will I know him?
5: Well, your man is about 40, tall and wiry, of a nervous and erratic disposition. His left leg is shorter than the right, so he limps. He's dark-haired, well-tanned, and with a full beard.
4: But, Watson, he's almost certain to be armed, and he has a vile temper. So do nothing that will put yourself in danger.
2: Don't be concerned, Holmes. I can take care of myself.
4: Very well. Pull up here, driver.
2: And where will you be?
4: I will be making the coach house my base of operations. It's all arranged with Luscombe's groom, a man named Maples. Now, on your way, Watson.
2: Just a few minutes after Holmes and Truex drove away, the Liverpool train pulled in, and I got aboard in a compartment near the head of the train. 10 minutes later, we pulled into Kennington Park Station, and I was among the first to step onto the platform. There were only a few travellers, it being the middle of the night, so I soon spotted Clive Beckwith. He was just as Truex had described him, a tall, bearded man with a pronounced limp and a determined look on his face. He carried a Gladstone as an overnight bag. I let him pass. Then, as he rounded the corner to the street, I began to follow. There was only one cab at the stand, and Beckwith took it. What was I to do now? At midnight in this end of town, there wasn't another cab in sight. So I trotted after it, hoping he wouldn't look back and see me. But in another block, the cab stopped in front of the Lambeth Inn, just as Holmes had surmised. Beckwith stepped down from the cab, took his bag, paid the driver, and limped in the door, never turning to look my way. I paused for a minute, then walked up to the inn and looked through the glass in the front door. Beckwith had just turned away from the front desk and was climbing the stairs. I was relieved that he had taken a room for the night. But to assure that he had no other plans, I waited across the street for a light to go on in the upstairs window, which it soon did. Then I caught a glimpse of Beckwith pulling off his coat. There was no doubt he was retiring. In another 3 minutes, he turned down the light. And then I hurried across the street and entered the inn. A barmaid, no doubt the innkeeper's wife, was just about to lock the door for the night.
6: Sorry, it's past closing time. And if you're looking for a room, I just rented me last one not 5 minutes ago.
2: Oh, that's all right. Tell me, are these the only stairs to the second floor?
6: These stairs here? Why do you want to know that? You a tech?
2: No, as a matter of fact, I'm a doctor.
6: So what's it to you about the stairs?
2: To make sure there's an escape route if there should be a fire. I have an elderly friend, one of my patients, who may want a room here, and I'm only concerned with his safety.
6: Well, we haven't had no complaints that I know of. Now, like I say, I'm locking up, so you'll have to be on your way.
2: I was rather pleased with myself for improvising a plausible reason for asking about the stairs. I left the inn and took up a position across the street again. Fog was beginning to drift in. I thought of my cozy hearth and Mary and how I would much have preferred to be snug under a coverlet in my own little cottage instead of standing in a cold, dark street, keeping watch on a man who was probably that minute drifting comfortably off to sleep in his room across the street. It had just gone 1 o'clock when I decided there was no need to keep watch over a slumbering man. So I started off through the silent streets to find Holmes. Moonlight bathed the wisps of fog in an eerie luminescence. After walking about a mile, I came to a walled mansion. Iron gates were hanging agape off rusted hinges. I walked into a courtyard strewn with branches and leaves. There was a dim light in the coach house, which stood to the side of the main building. Behind the coach house was a stable, as is customary in this type of urban estate. I rapped on the coach house door, and Holmes opened it on the instant.
4: Watson, what are you doing here? Come in and shut the door. This is Maples, the keeper of the Luscombe's livery and my gracious host for the night. Maples, meet my friend, Dr. Watson.
7: Evening.
2: How do you do?
4: We will both be wanting some good, strong, hot coffee.
7: Aye, I'll put the pot on.
4: Now, by your presence, Watson, I presume you have much to report, or you wouldn't have left your surveillance.
2: Well, I followed Beckwith to the Lambeth Inn. He went to bed. There seemed to be nothing for me to do.
4: And how do you know he went to bed?
2: Well, I saw him. I saw him go upstairs, light a lamp in his room, take off his coat and...
4: And undress and get into bed?
2: Well, no, I couldn't see that much. But he put out the lamp. I watched his room for the better part of an hour and nothing more happened. And he couldn't have left the room because there's only the one staircase.
4: And you don't think he knew you were watching him?
2: Oh, I'm sure he didn't.
4: I see. Now, tell me, Watson, everything you observed about him from the first moment he stepped off the train.
2: Well, he was dressed in a wrinkled black frock coat and pants that were a bit too short. His boots were scuffled. He bore an intense expression on his face.
4: And he carried with him...
2: What?
4: Surely he had luggage.
2: Oh, nearly forgot. Yes, he carried a Gladstone.
4: Light or heavy?
2: Light, I'd say.
4: Hmm. Go on.
2: And he took a cab and rode to the Lambeth Inn, just as you suspected. Then
4: he took a cab. Where was the cab?
2: It was in the street outside the station.
4: Only one cab was waiting?
2: Yes, only the one.
4: I see. He took the cab, and then what?
2: I ran after the cab, but it only had a short way to go to the inn. Beckwith got out and went into the inn and rented a room and went upstairs. I waited outside for 3 minutes, then I went in and spoke to the innkeeper's wife. She said she had just rented her last room and was closing for the night. I asked her if there were any back stairs to the second-story rooms, and she said there were not. She asked if I were a detective, and I said, no, I'm a doctor, and I was trying to determine if her rooms were safe in event of fire. It was rather clever, I thought. And then I went outside and took up a position across the street from the inn. And you know the rest.
4: And you saw nothing unusual in any of your observations?
2: Unusual? In what way, Holmes?
4: Did you not think it was curious that a cab might be meeting a midnight train at a residential station? Or that Mr. Beckwith would spend the money to hire that cab to take him barely a mile to a cheap inn?
2: I suppose it's quite painful for the man to walk any great distance with one leg shorter than the other.
4: Yes, of course, that could be it. No reason for you to suspect otherwise.
2: Holmes, if I've missed something...
4: You've done your work well, Watson. In fact, you have provided me with some important keys.
2: I have?
8: Hello? Everything right in there?
4: Ah, come in, Mr. Luscombe, and you may put away that gun.
8: I saw someone come onto the property.
4: It was my partner, Dr. John Watson. Watson, this is John Luscombe, the most senior of the Luscombe brothers. Watson tells me your cousin has taken a room at the Lambeth Inn.
8: Is that so? You're sure?
2: Oh, quite sure. I saw him go up and get ready for bed.
8: Well, then I guess there'll be no fireworks tonight. You can't trust a man who threatens to kill you, Mr. Watson, and all we want is to pay him a fair price for his shares. He's a queer duck, Beckwith. Never knew anyone like him.
4: I suggest you retire and get your sleep. Watson and I will be your watchdogs until the meeting is over tomorrow.
2: John Luscombe bid us good night and went back into the house. Maples brought steaming cups of coffee, which warmed me nicely. When I finished mine, Holmes stood up.
4: And now I regret to do it, but I must send you back out into the foggy night, Watson.
2: Where do you want me to go this time?
4: Back to the inn. Walk carefully. You may encounter Beckwith coming this way, and you don't want to be seen. Commence to follow him, as you did before. Be on your guard at every moment.
2: I did as Holmes asked. The fog was lying heavily on the road, but not as much as a rabbit stirred as I walked back to the inn. I took up my post again across the street. Time and again I felt myself nodding off, but I was able to remain awake. Beckwith's window remained dark, but in an hour or so I began to notice a faint glow, like a sunrise, except this was to the south. The fog seemed to be turning orange. I looked in the direction from which I'd come, and the orange light grew brighter and flickered. Something was on fire. I stood in the street, feeling helpless, when suddenly I heard a horse galloping out of the fog. It was pulling a four-wheeled carriage, and it drew up in front of the inn. The driver sprang down and rushed up to me.
9: Mr. Watson, it's me, Michaels, from the Luscombe Estate. Your friend Mr. Holmes told me I'm to get the constable and you and him's to come to Camberwell on the double. Something terrible's happened.
2: While Maples went for the constable, I hammered on the door to the inn.
6: What's all the racket?
2: I pushed past the startled woman and bounded up the stairs. Beckwith's room was the first to the left on the landing. I tried the knob and it was unlocked. And just sitting up in the bed was a young man I'd never seen before.
9: Yeah, what do you want?
2: Who are you? Where's Beckwith?
9: What do you mean, breaking into a man's bedroom like this?
2: Beckwith, what have you done with him?
9: Listen here, you've got the wrong room. Now get out before I call a constable.
6: I'm sorry, God, I couldn't stop him. Just what do you think you're doing anyway, waking up the whole bleeding household?
2: Just tell me, the man who took your last room tonight, where is he?
6: You're looking at him. It was him.
2: No, this man isn't Beckwith.
6: I don't know any Beckwith. This is Mick Thomas, the cabbie.
2: I'd been fooled. By some magic, Beckwith had escaped. Maples was waiting in the street with the constable. He went upstairs and brought Thomas down, and we raced back toward the blaze of Camberwell. The four-story building was all but consumed when we turned into the drive. Silhouetted against the flames was a man standing by the coach house. A second man sat on the ground with his head in his hands. A third man lay on the ground. As we drove up, Sherlock Holmes turned to look at me, a stricken expression on his face. Beside him sat John Luscombe.
10: All right, what's happened here?
4: A tragedy. A fatal tragedy.
2: This is the man on the ground. Beckwith?
4: Yes, that's Beckwith.
8: I shot him. I saw him in the drawing room with his coal oil. wrenched everything, and just as I fired, he tossed a match. The room was a sheet of flames. It took Mr. Holmes and me to drag his body out before the whole house went up.
5: Good heavens. What about your six brothers?
8: Oh, Mr. Holmes and I tried to wake them before the fire got to the second story, but I'm sorry to say, we failed.
4: All six of the men perished.
8: We may not have got along, but we loved each other.
5: Holmes, I must take much of the blame for this tragedy.
4: Why, Watson?
5: After I left my observation of Beckwith's room, he must have slipped away. Then the innkeeper rented that room to Thomas, the cab driver here, and Beckwith was free to do his fiendish work.
4: But that's not quite what happened, Watson. Tell us, Mr. Thomas, why you happened to be sleeping in the inn tonight.
11: All right, he's dead, so it don't matter anymore. I was told today at the station by midnight to pick up a man with a limp. Now, when he gets in the cab, he gives me a false beard to wear. And then we trade coats. And when we get to the inn, it's me that gets out and books a room. And it's him who drives off in my cab. He gave me 20 quid and promises the rig will be back by sunrise.
10: Why would this Mr. Beckwith burn down the house?
8: He wanted all the money from the sale of our property in South Africa. I'm afraid it's that simple. Our solicitor can tell you. Beckwith threatened to kill me.
10: Beck, you didn't know what Beckwith had in mind?
11: I swear I didn't know a thing.
10: Well, looks as if there's nobody to arrest then.
4: Perhaps, Constable, you might want to question John Luscombe.
8: What are you saying?
4: Where did the coal oil come from?
8: Beckwith obviously brought it in the cab he drove out here.
4: Did you have coal oil in your hansom, Mr. Thomas?
11: Me? No.
4: No, I inspected the cab, which was left in the trees west of the house. There was no smell of coal oil in the cab, but I noticed a faint trace of it on your dressing gown, Mr. Luscombe, when you came to the coach house tonight. You were wearing it when you brought the coal oil from wherever you'd hidden it into the room where you and Beckwith had conspired to set the house ablaze.
8: Conspired? Why would I conspire with Beckwith?
4: Didn't you and Beckwith plan all along to get rid of those bothersome brothers of yours so you too could split the proceeds of the sale? And after Beckwith played his role, just as the two of you had planned it, didn't you shoot him? Presumably to stop him from burning your house down, so he would never confess your conspiracy.
10: Mr. Luscombe, I think you'd better come with me to headquarters. I'm sure the inspector will have some questions to ask you.
12: And so, John Luscombe was brought to trial, and with the testimony of Sherlock Holmes and myself, was found guilty on 7 counts of murder, and was hanged. And so ends The Adventure of the 7 Shares. But I'll tell you another story from the life of Sherlock Holmes when next we meet.
13: The further adventures of Sherlock Holmes are written by Jim French and directed by Pat French. John Gilbert is Holmes and Larry Albert is Dr. Watson. Also in this episode were Marianne Dorwood as Mary Watson, Frank Buxton as Truax, Mike McLaughlin as John Luscombe, with other parts played by members of the cast. Original music was written and performed by Michael Lynch. The violinist was Coral Sepulveda. Sherlock Holmes and Dr. Watson were created by Sir Arthur Conan Doyle and appear in stories and novels by him. Use of these characters in this dramatization is by arrangement with the estate of Dame Jean Conan Doyle. This is John Patrick Lowry speaking.

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2: Hello there, this is Michael Lynch. Australia's cafe and restaurant sector claims the Reserve Bank has bungled the ban on card payment surcharges. The RBA forecast it would only add an extra 0.1% to a bill, and it expected operators to absorb the cost. But Australian Restaurant and Cafe Association Chief Executive Wes Lambert says that's not the case.
3: I've noticed the prices went up, and I've been to dozens of cafes and restaurants in the past 4 days. I haven't seen a single one that hasn't increased their prices.
2: Victoria's hospitals are in debt for hundreds of millions of dollars. New data reveals the hospitals are being placed under unprecedented strain and are buckling under the pressure of ambulance ramping and elective surgery wait times. Monash Health, for example, has a forecast deficit of more than $140 million. And the opposition's Georgie Crozier says that hospital is not alone.
4: You're talking about the Royal Children's Hospital Emergency Department, 20 beds that can't be opened because there's no staffing. But Footscray Hospital, the new Footscray Hospital, has hundreds of beds that aren't opened. That's literally a wing.
2: In our world news, the US Coast Guard has found a debris field in its search for a medical jet, which it's believed crashed into the Atlantic Ocean. Seven people were on board the plane, which was en route from Bermuda to Boston. And Rear Admiral Matt Lake says the search for survivors is continuing.
5: This is a large and demanding search area. Our crews are employing fixed-wing aircraft, helicopter, boats, and cutters to search the area, and will continue to evaluate all available information as our operation progresses.
2: With just 4 weeks to the U.S. midterm elections, one unnamed Republican is predicting a crushing defeat for the GOP. Current polls are showing the Democrats with a solid 7-point advantage nationally, and political gurus are now suggesting there's every possibility they'll win control of the House of Representatives and possibly the Senate as well. Such an outcome would see Donald Trump become a lame duck president for his remaining 2 years in office. Back home, a man has been shot dead by New South Wales police in the state's south. Officers were called to a village near Yass to reports that a car had hit a tree and that the driver appeared to be unconscious. They say when they approached the vehicle, the man aimed a rifle at them before they fired a fatal shot. Australia's east coast has become a hotspot for serious and fatal injuries to humpback whales. The International Whaling Commission is calling for safer shipping routes and slower vessel speeds. The IWC says the humpback migration path puts them at high risk of being hit by commercial and recreational boats. In other news, the latest insolvency data shows a jump in the number of Australian businesses struggling to pay off their debts. More than 25% of homes up for sale across the country have now been on the market for 6 months or more. And Australian actor Alistair Smart, who featured in the first episode of Play School on television in 1966, has died aged 90. In finance news, the All Ords is up 34 points to 88.88, and one Australian dollar this hour is buying 69.51 US cents. This is Air National News. Roosters players are celebrating with their supporters at a special event at the SCG this hour. Thousands have packed the ground where both the champion men and women's rugby league sides are celebrating premiership victory. A daily Cherry Evans field goal proving the difference in the 19-18 nail-biter to decide the NRL champions. Roosters star Nafahu White says he hasn't had any sleep since the result.
6: Grateful and blessed, man. That's all it is. Grateful to be here, grateful to fans, and loving every bit of us.
2: The fans, meanwhile, are still riding high on the team's success.
7: Epic helter-skelter game in the grand final for the men's. Newcastle pushed us to the limit, but our beloved Roosters did it.
2: And it was a double celebration for the Roosters yesterday, because earlier in the day, the NRLW took out their grand final crown by defeating the Broncos 30-6. Wallabies, meanwhile, have arrived in New Zealand ahead of Saturday's Bledisloe Cup clash. Australia hasn't beaten the All Blacks since 2020, but riding high after last month's win over world champions South Africa. And in the UEFA Nations League, wins overnight for the Netherlands, Portugal, Denmark and Malta. That's sport on Australian Independent Radio News.
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4: Hello there, this is Michael Lynch. Australia's cafe and restaurant sector claims the Reserve Bank has bungled the ban on card payment surcharges. The RBA forecast it would only add an extra 0.1% to a bill, and it expected operators to absorb the cost. But Australian Restaurant and Cafe Association Chief Executive Wes Lambert says that's not the case.
5: I've noticed the prices went up, and I've been to dozens of cafes and restaurants in the past 4 days. I haven't seen a single one that hasn't increased their prices.
4: Victoria's hospitals are in debt for hundreds of millions of dollars. New data reveals the hospitals are being placed under unprecedented strain and are buckling under the pressure of ambulance ramping and elective surgery wait times. Monash Health, for example, has a forecast deficit of more than $140 million. And the opposition's Georgie Crozier says that hospital is not alone.
6: You're talking about the Royal Children's Hospital Emergency Department, 20 beds that can't be opened because there's no staffing. But Footscray Hospital, the new Footscray Hospital, has hundreds of beds that aren't opened. That's literally a wing.
4: In our world news, the US Coast Guard has found a debris field in its search for a medical jet, which it's believed crashed into the Atlantic Ocean. Seven people were on board the plane, which was en route from Bermuda to Boston. And Rear Admiral Matt Lake says the search for survivors is continuing.
7: This is a large and demanding search area. Our crews are employing fixed-wing aircraft, helicopter, boats, and cutters to search the area, and will continue to evaluate all available information as our operation progresses.
4: With just 4 weeks to the U.S. midterm elections, one unnamed Republican is predicting a crushing defeat for the GOP. Current polls are showing the Democrats with a solid 7-point advantage nationally, and political gurus are now suggesting there's every possibility they'll win control of the House of Representatives and possibly the Senate as well. Such an outcome would see Donald Trump become a lame duck president for his remaining 2 years in office. Back home, a man has been shot dead by New South Wales police in the state's south. Officers were called to a village near Yass to reports that a car had hit a tree and that the driver appeared to be unconscious. They say when they approached the vehicle, the man aimed a rifle at them before they fired a fatal shot. Australia's east coast has become a hotspot for serious and fatal injuries to humpback whales. The International Whaling Commission is calling for safer shipping routes and slower vessel speeds. The IWC says the humpback migration path puts them at high risk of being hit by commercial and recreational boats. In other news, the latest insolvency data shows a jump in the number of Australian businesses struggling to pay off their debts. More than 25% of homes up for sale across the country have now been on the market for 6 months or more. And Australian actor Alistair Smart, who featured in the first episode of Play School on television in 1966, has died aged 90. In finance news, the All Ords is up 34 points to 88.88, and one Australian dollar this hour is buying 69.51 US cents. This is Air National News. Roosters players are celebrating with their supporters at a special event at the SCG this hour. Thousands have packed the ground where both the champion men and women's rugby league sides are celebrating premiership victory. A daily Cherry Evans field goal proving the difference in the 19-18 nail-biter to decide the NRL champions. Roosters star Nafahu White says he hasn't had any sleep since the result.
8: Grateful and blessed, man. That's all it is. Grateful to be here, grateful to fans, and loving every bit of us.
4: The fans, meanwhile, are still riding high on the team's success.
9: Epic helter-skelter game in the grand final for the men's. Newcastle pushes to the limit.
0: but our beloved Roosters did it.
4: And it was a double celebration for the Roosters yesterday, because earlier in the day, the NRLW took out their grand final crown by defeating the Broncos 30-6. Wallabies, meanwhile, have arrived in New Zealand ahead of Saturday's Bledisloe Cup clash. Australia hasn't beaten the All Blacks since 2020, but riding high after last month's win over world champions South Africa. And in the UEFA Nations League, wins overnight for the Netherlands, Portugal, Denmark and Malta. That's sports on Australian Independent Radio News.

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1: Remember that one birthday call per person will go into a monthly draw for a bistro voucher to the value of $40. 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For bookings, phone 54631 00.

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I'm through with you. 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

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And all of the children that gathered around this great table, they touched it with their laughter. And oh, that was good.

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2: Good afternoon, this is Michael Lynch. Higher interest rates are placing increasing pressure on many households across the country. Chamber of Commerce and Industry data shows two-thirds of Western Australian homes, for example, are experiencing financial stress. That state's Premier Roger Cook says he's only too well aware that many residents are doing it tough.
3: Cost of living issues are impacting on families and households, and that's why we've got such a big emphasis on cost of living measures, whether that's our fuel support payment, our WA student assistance payment, all go anywhere fares.
2: Interest rates were lifted last week for the fourth time this year by the RBA, with economists predicting that more may be ahead before Christmas. Victoria's opposition party has unveiled plans to establish 10 transit lounges in the state's hospitals to get patients out of emergency rooms faster. Liberal leader Jess Wilson says it's unacceptable that people are stuck waiting for hours in an emergency department with hospital beds held up by patients ready to go home. Ms. Wilson says the transit lounges will be used by discharge patients waiting to return home, freeing up beds a lot faster.
4: We'll work with the health services to work out where best to place them, to look at where the greatest demand is. The ambulance inquiry last year, one of the findings was the very fact that these discharge lounges or transit lounges have a big impact on how patient flow through is managed.
2: Health advocates and the federal government are arguing that data from Queensland shows that strong enforcement does work in the fight against illicit tobacco. Latest research reveals that sales of legal tobacco jumped 55% in the first month of the new enforcement laws and remained higher over 6 months. But Association of Convenience Stores spokesperson Theo Fulcare says these figures don't paint the whole picture.
5: I'm not saying it isn't helping, because it absolutely is, but I think, you know, when you drag it out over a longer period, saying three or four years, the volume is nowhere near where it should be, given the amount of people still smoking and using nicotine vapes.
2: In our world news, the United States has now removed all of its bombers from RAF Fairford, the UK base at the centre of an alleged terror plot. American officials say the aircraft have now been returned to their home stations. Six men have now been arrested and released on bail as police investigate the alleged terrorist plot. Well, days after surviving a botched execution attempt in Tennessee, convicted murderer 50-year-old Krista Pike remains in a critical condition and still on a ventilator at a Nashville hospital. Her attorney, Stephen Farrell, has told CNN he's not yet been permitted to see her, but says doctors at the hospital are still working to clear the pentobarbital from her system after the failed execution. Farrell says Pike's prognosis may not be known for several days. Brisbane 2032 Games organisers insist they've moved on from last week's emblem leak ahead of tonight's official launch at Southbank. The stylised cockatoo crest was accidentally revealed by a staff member, but Games president Andrew Liveris says that's now water under the bridge.
6: Not the timing we planned, but, you know, we have absolutely hit the mark with this emblem.
2: This is AIR National News. The Newcastle Knights are putting on a brave face despite missing out on their first NRL premiership in 25 years by a single point. Knights captain Kalyn Ponga says despite not lifting the trophy, there's no doubt the entire league has been put on notice.
7: The ultimate goal is to win a premiership, and our fans want that so bad. But if you look at the youth that's coming through, you look at our starting pack, our back rowers, there's so much to look forward to. And all those feeling hurts, definitely remember it, definitely use it.
2: Essendon has come up with all guns blazing as the AFL trade period begins today. Eddie Summerfield reports.
8: Andrew Welsh is telling Hawthorn not to get too cute in negotiations for Zach Merritt. The Bombers president firing the shot, telling the Herald Sun they'll wait and see what Hawthorn's approach is for their contracted star. Clubs will meet at Marvel Stadium today for the first day of the trade period. The Western Bulldogs and Port Adelaide to haggle on how to get Zach Butters to the kennel. Geelong's focus shifts to working out a deal for contracted St Kilda ruck Rowan Marshall. Free agency continues this week until Friday, while the trade period wraps up next Wednesday night. Eddie Summerfield, Melbourne.
2: And in cricket, Manus Labuschagne has smashed a timely century in a tour match ahead of the first test against South Africa. And that's sport on Australian Independent Radio News.

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2: Good afternoon, this is Michael Lynch. When it comes to stamping out the illegal tobacco trade, all states and territories are being encouraged to look to Queensland. Legal tobacco sales in that state have increased by 55% following an enforcement blitz. Cancer Council Australia's David Martin says the result is very pleasing.
3: For years we have called for stronger action against the illicit tobacco market because it undermines public health, fuels organised crime and makes it easier for people to continue smoking. And the results emerging from Queensland show strong enforcement does reduce the availability of illicit tobacco and helps drive people back to the legal market.
2: More than 25% of homes up for sale across the country have been sitting on the market unsold for 6 months or more. Real estate data shows more than 18% of residential properties listed for sale in Sydney and 21% of properties in Melbourne have been on the market for more than 180 days. Southern and central Queensland are bracing for potentially damaging winds, heavy rain and lightning this hour as severe storm cells move across the state. The latest info from Higgins Storm Chasing predicts areas south of Mackay and east from Longreach to Toowoomba will be hardest hit. Storm chaser Thomas Hinter-Torfer says this activity is expected to pick up this afternoon.
4: It'll be very, very patchy across southeast Queensland and probably more so tonight. Rather than this afternoon, there'll be probably a little bit more activity into tonight. But then Tuesday, tomorrow, and then into Wednesday and Thursday, we're seeing far more widespread activity and a little bit stronger activity.
2: The West Australian town of Cambridge was due to make a decision today on whether to reopen South City Beach ahead of tomorrow's warm weather. More on that from Bianca Carbone.
5: A dead humpback whale washed up on the Perth beach a week ago. The decaying 13-metre carcass attracted several sharks, so it was taken to landfill. The beach has remained closed as a precaution, but today the town of Cambridge will decide whether it should reopen after collecting water samples and reviewing shark activity. Former chief fisheries scientist Jim Penn says the state's great white shark population has been underestimated for decades, with 10,000 possibly lurking outside WA and South Australia. Premier Roger Cook says shark management decisions rely on data.
6: We'll continue to listen to the expert advice, and I think that's the appropriate way to go.
2: Australia's east coast has become a hotspot for serious and fatal injuries to humpback whales. The International Whaling Commission is calling for safer shipping routes and slower vessel speeds. It says the humpback migration path puts them at high risk of being hit by commercial and recreational boats. Well, 8 months after being arrested, Andrew Mountbatten Windsor has launched legal action against the British police. The former Duke of York will contest the lawfulness of his arrest, as well as police raids on properties linked to him. It's the first time a member of the royal family has challenged criminal proceedings since 1649. In other news, several major bridges in the Ukrainian capital have been hit by Russian drone strikes. Russia says it's intensifying attacks on Kyiv and other regions across Ukraine. And the latest insolvency data shows a big increase in the number of Australian businesses struggling to meet their debts. This is AIR National News. Newcastle Knights fans are preparing to welcome their team home with a fan event at McDonald Jones Stadium. Thousands of Roosters supporters, meanwhile, packed out the SCG this morning to celebrate wins in both the men's and women's NRL premierships. While the underdog Knights weren't able to overcome the Sydney side in the men's game, this Roosters fan admits he was pretty nervous until they scored their first try.
7: The first try to be 12-6. I just had my confidence back up. New Roosters going to win.
2: Clive Churchill medalist James Tedesco says he was overwhelmed with pride after taking his first premiership as skipper.
8: It was a goal of mine since taking over. Like, around our offices, there's pictures of the greats, great captains who have won a premiership with the club, and I felt like that was probably the last thing I wanted to do in my career.
2: Port Adelaide is trying to decide if it'll trade its star midfielder or accept free agency compensation. Dogs player acquisition and strategy manager Michael Regan says other clubs might come into the equation.
9: Potentially, yeah. I think if Port don't accept the compo, that's really live. And then for everything else we're trying to achieve, yeah, we're looking at multiple clubs.
2: The West Coast Eagles have broken an 8-game losing streak in the AFLW Western Derby, defeating the Dockers by 12 points. Final siren scores 5-9-39 to 4-3-27. And that's sport on Australian Independent Radio News.

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And the inscription on her tombstone, well, I don't recall the words. 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
2: I'm Alan Baskin. The Coalition is struggling to regain ground in the polls, despite some voters apparently believing the party is best placed to manage the economy. Economic management was 7% higher as an issue of concern among respondents to the latest AFR Redbridge survey. The Coalition remains in third place behind One Nation and Labor when it comes to primary vote. Liberal Senator Andrew Bragg says people are frustrated with the system overall.
3: Because whether you're in small business or whether you're a worker, you can feel the pain. And I think we need to do more on our policy flank to win the confidence of the electorate, that we do have the right stuff to right the ship, and that's something that we'll be doing in coming months.
2: The Newcastle Knights have been given a hero's welcome back to their home city after a valiant end to their NRL Premiership dream. An official fan event has been held at Newcastle International Sports Centre after the SCG was filled with a sea of red, white and navy as thousands of Roosters fans celebrated victories in the men's and women's premierships. A nationwide call has been issued for blood plasma donations. A post-winter shortfall has left the need for 15,000 donations. iFlood's Hannah Raymond says plasma has proteins and antibodies that fight disease and prevent blood loss.
4: They can help people with immune deficiencies, bleeding disorders, even women in pregnancy and cancer and trauma patients. So it's a really vital liquid gold component of our blood that people rely on every day.
2: With skyrocketing food and fuel prices and little voter support for his war in Iran, Time magazine says the tide appears to be turning against Donald Trump. More on that from Michael Lynch.
5: Significantly, much of the disenchantment with Trump is coming from members within his own Republican Party. With just 4 weeks to the US midterm elections, one unnamed Republican is predicting a crushing defeat at the November 3 election. Current surveys are showing the Democrats with a solid 7-point advantage nationally, and political scientists are now saying there's every chance they'll win control of the House of Representatives and possibly even the Senate. Such an outcome would see Donald Trump become a lame duck president for his remaining 2 years in office. Michael Lynch, Air News.
2: Reality TV participant Sam Wood will remain in custody after having domestic violence charges heard in a Sunshine Coast court for the first time. The 46-year-old was arrested at a private residence in Noosa on Saturday night. A bail application is expected to be made on Thursday. Wood has been stood down from his fitness business, 28, by Sam Wood, while the allegations remain before the courts. A woman is in police custody after a man was stabbed in the hand in Sydney's Inner West. The 48-year-old man is stable in hospital after being attacked outside a cinema on King Street in Newtown. A 27-year-old woman was found nearby, allegedly armed with a knife. New South Wales police say a taser was used to detain the woman after she failed to drop the weapon as directed. This is AIR National News. Kangaroos coach Kevin Walter says he tried to prolong the rugby league career of Roosters grand final hero Mark Nwaga-Nitawase. It was initially reported the try-scoring star was keen to switch straight to his new club in Japanese rugby, but Walters insists Marky Mark wanted to be a part of Australia's World Cup campaign.
6: Mark was fantastic last year for the Kangaroos, but unfortunately his commitment's finished with the NRL midway through the tournament. So he was desperate to play, but we just couldn't sort of make it work.
2: Golden Boot winner Ali Brigginshaw has been snubbed from the Gillaroos World Cup squad. The retiring Broncos NRLW legend had been hoping to use the tournament as a career swan song. AFL trade period is underway with the Bulldogs ramping up negotiations to secure Port star Zach Butters. Batsman Nick Battinson admits he was surprised by his call-up to the Australian squad 10 years after his last test appearance. In Formula One's Max Verstappen has taken out the Bahrain Grand Prix after a 90-minute delay for heavy rain in Malaysia. Germany and Greece have played out a nil-all draw in the UEFA Nations League. Portugal wants Cristiano Ronaldo to make himself available for selection ahead of the next international window. Ronaldo walked out on the team after being benched during their win over Norway and being told he would not start against Denmark. Australian Independent Radio News.
7: Hello and welcome to Dollar Country. I'm Frank the Drifter and this is Margaret Elliott.

caught you in the crowd. It's hard to visualize the sweet young girl that I once knew with dignity and pride. I knew you when you didn't smoke or even take a drink. The way you slipped, why, it's a shame. You're a honky-tonk tramp.

Howdy, folks. Welcome to the show. That show, of course, is Dollar Country. The show where I share country 45s forgotten along the path of history. Sometimes we're never known in the first place to be forgotten about. All the whiffs, strikeouts, and beanballs from the golden age of country music. I'm your host, Frank the Drifter. This is episode 201. Last episode was 200. All Australian country. That was really fun. People seemed to really like it. I think, like most people, I mean, which is accurate, we often think of country as an American thing, which it very often is. But country was loved and performed and written and everything else on many other continents and in many other countries of the world. So that was fun to get to showcase Australian stuff. This episode is not Australian music. In fact, I think it's probably all American. So back to normal. That first one was Margaret Elliott and the Houston Kinsmen with The Last Call on Daffin Records from 1966. The label out of Houston run by Ted Daffin of Ted Daffin's Texans. And yeah, he ran it from the mid-50s to the early 70s, I think to like 71. Had a handful of things on there. Then we had Blanche Hodges with So Now Sweetheart on Crane Records from 1967. That one is out of Hampton, Virginia. And the artist was also from Virginia. I found a few articles about her. She seemed to be performing somewhat steadily from the 60s to the 90s, which is not as common for a lot of female performers. I was actually talking to a fellow country lover, Kathy, on the phone a while back about just women's place in country music and how she perceived it, because she had brought up some of the things I had said about women in country music and just offered her perspective, which was shined a light on some things I'd overlooked, which is basically, back in the day, a lot of times when women were doing country music, their family was really important to them, so unlike men, who often would keep a job or keep a career or do whatever, when you start having a family, women had the role of staying home, or their family was very important to them. And so when they started doing country music, if they started having kids as well, a lot of the times they had to kind of quit doing country music and stay home because family became a more important part of their life. So, like I said, Blanche Hodges was doing it from the 60s to the 90s, so she stuck around. That's pretty neat. After that was Paul Fannin with Honky Tonk Tramp on Style Records. That one is, of course, a Style Wooten production out of Memphis, Tennessee. That one's 1967. The last one was Bill Mack with The Smoke, the Bottle, and the Wine on D Records from 1961. D Records, of course, Pappy Daly's label after Star Day. And Bill Mack was a well-known DJ from Texas. He did a whole bunch of stuff around Texas, did a whole bunch of events. He also wrote the song Blue, which was later a huge hit for Leanne Rimes, which I didn't know until just today when I was looking it up, because I have played Bill Mack on the show. But, you know, you keep reading about people and you learn something new, I guess. So before I jump back in, I would like to remind you that Dollar Country is supported by donations. We're right outside of December as I record this episode now, and I will be doing a big drive for people to donate to the show during December, so you can stay tuned for that kind of information on the Instagram and all the other social media stuff, which is at Dollar Country on Facebook, Instagram, Twitter, and TikTok. If you want to sign up for the Patreon now and support the show that way, you can find out more information at patreon.com/dollarcountry. 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Also, you can scroll down on that website and join the email list at the very bottom if you want to receive an email every week from me about updates in the world of Dollar Country. And last but not least, you can email me at host@dollarcountry.org for any of your criticisms, concerns, or questions. So we're going to jump right back in here with maybe some Ralph Morgan with Y on Par Records.

Howdy, folks. Welcome back to Dollar Country. We're actually ahead of time. That never happens on the show. I think it's because I actually messed up. I usually play six in the second set, but I only played five. So I guess that would make sense that we'd be ahead. So that last set started off with Ralph Morgan with Why on Par Records from Year Unknown. Par Records is actually, I have another thing on Par Records that I played on a really early show. It was like one of the first, like actually, quote unquote rare 45, like country 45s I ever found, which I should preface by saying a lot of people equate the word rare meaning valuable or interesting, and that's just not the case. It just means there's not very many of them or they're hard to find. A lot of rare stuff is bad, which is why it's rare, because sometimes when something is bad, people don't want to make a bunch of them, or people don't buy them, and they get thrown away. But then also, some stuff is good and ahead of its time, and or some stuff is bad, and you're someone like me, and you just like it because it's bad. So there's really all sorts of stuff. But anyway, the other thing on that label, it was really cool, and I haven't been able to find another copy, but it is in very rough shape. The song is called Horns on Your Halo. It's got to be on one of the first five episodes of Dollar Country. Way, way, way back. After that, we had Austin Wood and his Missouri Swingsters with Footsteps to Nowhere on Shore Records from 1966. Austin Wood, that is not him singing. He just was the band leader. I'm almost positive, because I think there's a different singer on a lot of his recordings. It's kind of like a Bob Wells situation where he had people playing in his band. He had a vocalist. And, yeah, that's out of St. James, Missouri, on Shore Records, which is Austin Woods' record label that he released. I think there's one or two that are not Austin Woods things on there, but for the most part, that is all there is. That's from 1966. And, yeah, Austin Woods had a really solid band. I found a lot of his 45s digging around Missouri and Arkansas, and quality stuff. Then we had Miss Peggy Sue Points with Gonna Clean House on Lavon Records from Year Unknown. I do know the label's from McKinney, Texas, and I'm like 75% sure that's a kid, like a young woman singing, probably, pre-teenage years or early teenage years with the type of her voice. I feel like I have a pretty good ear for kids singing now, which is like not a sentence I thought I would say 10 years ago, but there you go. When you hear enough kids singing country, you know, you get an ear for it. Then we had Vicky LaVon with It's Sad But It's True, I'm Still In Love With You on VLV Records from the 1970s. I think it's from the early 70s, but I couldn't find out. This seems to be her own record label. It says it has a picture of a cowgirl on there, and it says, Hear the Voice of Tomorrow Today. And Vicky LaVon was, let's see, she was from Racine, Wisconsin. But she did not start her career there. I actually found a lot of articles talking about her first show back in Racine. She actually went down to Memphis and played all over the Midwest from what I could tell. I think she may have been based somewhere out of Tennessee, Nashville possibly. But yeah, she had a pretty good career from what I could tell from the news clippings. Although not a lot of her stuff was either released or recorded or what, but I found that one. I liked it. Then we had Eugene Clark and the Rhythm Makers with Counting Sheep on Moonbeam Records from Year Unknown. That is out of Meeker, Colorado, and distributed by Esther Sturgeon. That's a cool last name. Like the fish. So that was a good one. I noticed that I started the whole first half of the show, really, was kind of a slow Bummertown music. And so those last two ones I wanted to kind of jump it up a bit, and I'm going to try to keep it going here with a little bit. Well, I'm not going to say that because, you know, there's just a lot of slow-moving country, and I play a lot of slow-moving country on the show, so I'm not going to get your hopes up. But there's a few upbeat ones in this next set for sure. I would also like to remind you that in early December, I'm going to be traveling down and doing a little trip where I'm digging for records like I always do, but I'm also going to be playing a few gigs, so in case this is a rerun, I would like to say this is going to be happening in December 6th, 2022. December 6th to the 10th, I'm going to be playing gigs in, let's see, two gigs in Nashville on the 7th, two gigs in Memphis on the 8th. Then the 9th and 10th are going to be in Fayetteville for the Garhole Records holiday party. So it'll be a fun time if you like that sort of stuff. If you like seeing some dude play weird old country records, then that might be the event you'd like. So
So you can find more information on my Instagram and social media accounts as to times and everything, but I'm excited to go down there. I'm always very excited to meet people who listen to the show and who show up to the events because they listen to the show. So, you know, if you got the night free, it sounds like something you'd like, then there you go. Jumping back in, we're going to have Schaefer Smith. Schaefer, then he was spelled S-H-A-F-F-I-E-R, which I assume is Schaefer, but Schaefer sounds more common. Schaefer Smith and the Tempos with Big Blue Diamonds on J-Town Records.

All right, folks, so we're at the end of this episode of Dollar Country, episode 201. And start that one off with Schaefer Smith and the Tempos with Big Blue Diamonds. That's on J-Town Records. And let's see, I did look them up, and I found out that Schaefer Smith was based out of Jackson, Mississippi. The band was based out of Jackson, Mississippi. However, later on, there was a few articles in the paper about him being a sign painter, which, given the spelling of his name, I assume it was the same person in the same region. But, yeah, he would, like, paint signs, meaning he would paint, like, billboard signs. So, like, specifically the thing was showing, like, a Jack Daniel's sign that was not just, like, cardboard, or not cardboard, not just rectangular. It was, like, actually, like, shaped, and he was hand-painting the whole thing. He said it took about 8 hours to hand-paint a sign. So I thought that was pretty neat. Kind of a cool little thing to do, especially on that giant scale, because he can't actually, like, look. You can't step back because you'll fall down. You don't want to step back and admire your work, you know? You got to climb down a set of stairs to look at it. So, interesting thing to know how to do. That one I'm pretty sure was from 1970 or 71, although I'm not sure. After that was Carl Sipes with Street of No Return on Camaro Records from 1974, another Style Wooten thing out of Memphis. And that one, I did not cut that one off. That one ends abruptly, because that's just the way it is. After that we had Jimmy Hunsucker and the Truck Drivers, and that was on Camaro as well. And the song was I Feel a Good One Coming On, once again on Camaro Records from 1969. After that we had Jack Pendleton and the Starlighters with Broken Puzzle on Starlighters Records from 1964. And that one is in rough shape, as you could hear. I tried to minimize the damage by lowering a lot of the treble on that recording, but still, lots of pops and cracks. Then we had Norman Glad with Only a Fool Loves Twice on Seaport City Records out of New Orleans. That record is from 1971, and I really like that one, but I could not find out any information about Mr. Glad. Then we had Woody Lee with I'm Living in a Dream World on Starring. The label is just called Starring, as in, this movie is starring so-and-so actors. I assume it's his own label. A little bit later than I normally play, I'm going to guess that's from the 80s, but I thought it was kind of an endearing track. The last one was Jimmy Sad with Highway Bum on K-Way Records from 1970. K-Way is out of Nashville. And that's actually one I have played on the show probably a couple years back, although it was a promo copy and this is not, so I will keep it in the collection because that's the sort of collecting maniac I am. Speaking of which, the Dollar Country collection is about at 4,500 records now, 4,500 45s. I've been doing a lot of work on the archives, on the collection recently, a lot of as far as, like, organizing and all that kind of stuff. It's getting big, I'll tell you that. Any day I want to spend organizing anything in the collection takes, like, the whole day at this point, which is, you know, just the way it is when you got a collection that big. But, you know, I hope that it works. I hope that it, I try to think of the collection as working for me. I mean, it provides me a job, and I hope that you all appreciate hearing all this great music and all this great history and, you know, music is our history in a lot of ways. Music is the history of not just this country music, but it goes back to, I assume, every single culture on the earth, you know, has had some kind of music, at least as far as I know. But we are at the end of the show, and I should probably play the last track. But before I go, I would like to remind you to be nice to people out there, because you never know what kind of day someone else has been having, and a little bit of niceness can go a long way. Because everyone else out there is living a life that is important to them and their brain, as yours is important and real to yourself. The last one is going to be Cowboy Charlie Huff with The Legend of the Hole in the Ground on Huff Recording Co., his own label. I think this is from 1960, but I'm not sure, and this is some good old cowboy music, I'd call it. So, yeah, Cowboy Charlie Huff. This has been Dollar Country. I've been Frank the Drifter, and I'll catch you next time.

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2: I'm Alan Baskin. The Newcastle Mayor is adding his voice to calls for calm as the community reels from the tragic crash at a Knights fan gathering before the NRL Grand Final. A 5-year-old girl is among those seriously injured, and an 18-year-old P-plater has been charged. Mayor Gavin Morris says people need to respect the legal process.
3: It's really hard not to speak up, and I'd love to say things, but I cannot, because, yeah, justice now and the courts need to run their course, and it's a police matter.
2: Health advocates and the federal government argue data from Queensland shows strong enforcement works in the fight against illicit tobacco. Data shows sales of legal tobacco jumped 55% in the first month of new enforcement laws and remained higher over 6 months. TV and fitness personality Sam Wood will remain in custody after having domestic violence offences heard in a Queensland court. Kate Carlisle with that story.
4: The former Bachelor contestant appeared in Maroochydore Court via video link following his arrest in Noosa on Saturday night. The 46-year-old is charged with assault occasioning bodily harm and strangulation. Wood, who lives in Victoria, will stay behind bars until at least Thursday, when his lawyer is expected to make an application for bail. Wood and his wife, Shnezana, who met on The Bachelor, have issued statements on social media saying, "This is a difficult time for all of us. We are working through this as a family and thoroughly cooperating with authorities." Kate Carlisle reporting.
2: A popular fast food chain is under fire amid claims from meat processors that the business is ditching Australian pork. Guzman y Gomez is reportedly opting to import pork from Denmark at a much lower price. Victorian Farmers Federation Pig Group President David Wright says customers would never know, and it highlights the need for clearer country of origin labelling for all food.
5: It's not just us pig farmers, it's also the beef guys, it's the sheep guys, it's the dairy guys, the horticultural guys. It's right across agriculture in Victoria. I actually think this is a win-win for government and consumer, and it comes across as an absolute no-brainer.
2: The cafe and restaurant sector says the Reserve Bank has got its approach to a card surcharge ban wrong. The central bank maintains the ban will have little to no meaningful impact on inflation, but Restaurant and Cafe Association Chief Executive Wes Lambert says that's not the case.
6: I've noticed the prices went up, and I've been to dozens of cafes and restaurants in the past 4 days. I haven't seen a single one that hasn't increased their prices.
2: Andrew Mountbatten Windsor has launched legal action against British police 8 months after being arrested. The former Duke of York will contest the lawfulness of his arrest, as well as police raids on properties linked to him. An off-duty police officer has been fined after a random test in the Blue Mountains in New South Wales. 55-year-old inspector was pulled over by police at Katoomba, returning a 0.051 blood alcohol result. He's been fined for driving with low range prescribed concentration of alcohol and for having an expired licence. The Australian share market, the All Ords, has closed up 4 points at 8859. One Australian dollar was buying 69.38 US cents. This is AIR National News. The Sydney Roosters have met with thousands of delirious fans at the SCG to help celebrate their 16th NRL Premiership. A husky-sounding James Tedesco has made special mention of Daly Terry Evans for his crucial field goal in the 1918 win over the Knights.
7: Yeah, we were scrambling. To be honest, a lucky chance to keep that field goal with 10 minutes to go. And, we just had to defend our heart. Yes, yes!
2: North Melbourne list manager Brady Rawlings is still hopeful Zane Dersmer could remain at Arden Street despite his trade request to Melbourne. Rawlings says they tried to talk Dersmer out of leaving the Roos.
8: Seems like he wants a fresh start, but we'd love him to stay. He's an absolute talent. You know, we think with our improvements as a club, as we go forward, he could play a major part in it. It's out of contract, but if there's nothing on the table worthwhile looking at, we'll try and talk him back around.
2: In time, Jamie Graham is set to be unveiled as North Melbourne's new senior coach. The Fremantle assistant is poised to take up a deal of at least 3 years to replace Alistair Clarkson. Wallabies have arrived in Auckland ahead of Saturday's opening Bledisloe Cup test against the All Blacks. Australia hasn't beaten the home side at Eden Park since 1986. Australia's Alex de Minaur has come from a set down to knock out Russia's Andrei Rublev and advance to the China Open semi-finals. The Demon moves on to face Poland's Hubert Hurkacz. Australian Independent Radio News.
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2: I'm Alan Baskin. The Coalition is struggling to regain ground in the polls, despite some voters apparently believing the party is best placed to manage the economy. Economic management was 7% higher as an issue of concern among respondents to the latest AFR Redbridge survey. The Coalition remains in third place behind One Nation and Labor when it comes to primary vote. Liberal Senator Andrew Bragg says people are frustrated with the system overall.
3: Because whether you're in small business or whether you're a worker, you can feel the pain. And I think we need to do more on our policy flank to win the confidence of the electorate, that we do have the right stuff to right the ship, and that's something that we'll be doing in coming months.
2: The Newcastle Knights have been given a hero's welcome back to their home city after a valiant end to their NRL Premiership dream. An official fan event has been held at Newcastle International Sports Centre after the SCG was filled with a sea of red, white and navy as thousands of Roosters fans celebrated victories in the men's and women's premierships. A nationwide call has been issued for blood plasma donations. A post-winter shortfall has left the need for 15,000 donations. LifeBlood's Hannah Raymond says plasma has proteins and antibodies that fight disease and prevent blood loss.
4: They can help people with immune deficiencies, bleeding disorders, even women in pregnancy and cancer and trauma patients. So it's a really

0: vital liquid gold component of our blood that people rely on every day.
1: With skyrocketing food and fuel prices and little voter support for his war in Iran, Time magazine says the tide appears to be turning against Donald Trump. More on that from Michael Lynch.
2: Significantly, much of the disenchantment with Trump is coming from members within his own Republican Party. With just 4 weeks to the US midterm elections, one unnamed Republican is predicting a crushing defeat at the November 3 election. Current surveys are showing the Democrats with a solid 7-point advantage nationally, and political scientists are now saying there's every chance they'll win control of the House of Representatives and possibly even the Senate. Such an outcome would see Donald Trump become a lame duck president for his remaining 2 years in office. Michael Lynch, Air News.
1: Reality TV participant Sam Wood will remain in custody after having domestic violence charges heard in a Sunshine Coast court for the first time. The 46-year-old was arrested at a private residence in Noosa on Saturday night. A bail application is expected to be made on Thursday. Wood has been stood down from his fitness business, 28, by Sam Wood, while the allegations remain before the courts. A woman is in police custody after a man was stabbed in the hand in Sydney's Inner West. The 48-year-old man is stable in hospital after being attacked outside a cinema on King Street in Newtown. A 27-year-old woman was found nearby, allegedly armed with a knife. New South Wales police say a taser was used to detain the woman after she failed to drop the weapon as directed. This is AIR National News. A major deal has been confirmed as part of the AFL trade period. Alex Riddell reports.
3: Former Bombers captain Zach Merrity is officially a Hawk after a deal was reached on day one of the trade period. Essendon will receive picks 15, 25 and a future second rounder. The offer from Hawthorn to Merritt was reportedly a four-year deal worth $4 million. It comes after the 31-year-old this year won his seventh Best and Fairest Award. Meantime, in other trade news, Collingwood champion Scott Pendlebury is officially a Gold Coast Suns player, heading to the club in exchange for pick 65 in this year's draft. Alex Riddell, Melbourne.
1: North Melbourne hasn't given up hope of Josh Gota remaining at the club, despite the defender wanting to get to Hawthorn. Meantime, Jamie Graham has met with North Melbourne board members and captain Nick Larkey, with reports he's set to be named the club's new coach. Beaten but far from disgraced, the Knights have been greeted by thousands of NRL fans in Newcastle. The NRL's fairy tale team was gallant in a 19-18 loss to the Roosters in the grand final. Coach Justin Holbrook has praised his side's supporters.
4: We couldn't be prouder of that performance from that playing group. That typifies our region, and the players are so proud to represent the people that have turned up here today.
1: Australian Independent Radio News.

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People say that in France, when they thrill to romance, it means that it's so good. 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So I say it to you, like those French people do, because it's oh so good.

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2: I'm Alan Baskin. The Newcastle Mayor is adding his voice to calls for calm as the community reels from the tragic crash at a Knights fan gathering before the NRL Grand Final. A 5-year-old girl is among those seriously injured, and an 18-year-old P-plater has been charged. Mayor Gavin Morris says people need to respect the legal process.
3: It's really hard not to speak up, and I'd love to say things, but I cannot, because, yeah, justice now and the courts need to run their course, and it's a police matter.
2: Health advocates and the federal government argue data from Queensland shows strong enforcement works in the fight against illicit tobacco. Data shows sales of legal tobacco jumped 55% in the first month of new enforcement laws and remained higher over 6 months. TV and fitness personality Sam Wood will remain in custody after having domestic violence offences heard in a Queensland court. Kate Carlisle with that story.
4: The former Bachelor contestant appeared in Maroochydore Court via video link following his arrest in Noosa on Saturday night. The 46-year-old is charged with assault occasioning bodily harm and strangulation. Wood, who lives in Victoria, will stay behind bars until at least Thursday, when his lawyer is expected to make an application for bail. Wood and his wife, Shnezana, who met on The Bachelor, have issued statements on social media saying, "This is a difficult time for all of us. We are working through this as a family and thoroughly cooperating with authorities." Kate Carlisle reporting.
2: A popular fast food chain is under fire amid claims from meat processors that

0: The business is ditching Australian pork. Guzman y Gomez is reportedly opting to import pork from Denmark at a much lower price. Victorian Farmers Federation Pig Group President David Wright says customers would never know, and it highlights the need for clearer country of origin labelling for all food.
1: It's not just us pig farmers, it's also the beef guys, it's the sheep guys, it's the dairy guys, the horticultural guys, it's right across agriculture in Victoria. I actually think this is a win-win for government and consumer, and it comes across as an absolute no-brainer.
0: The cafe and restaurant sector says the Reserve Bank has got its approach to a card surcharge ban wrong. The central bank maintains the ban will have little to no meaningful impact on inflation. But Restaurant and Cafe Association Chief Executive Wes Lambert says that's not the case.
2: I've noticed the prices went up, and I've been to dozens of cafes and restaurants in the past 4 days. I haven't seen a single one that hasn't increased their prices.
0: Andrew Mountbatten Windsor has launched legal action against British police 8 months after being arrested. The former Duke of York will contest the lawfulness of his arrest, as well as police raids on properties linked to him. An off-duty police officer has been fined after a random test in the Blue Mountains in New South Wales. 55-year-old inspector was pulled over by police at Katoomba, returning a 0.051 blood alcohol result. He's been fined for driving with low range, prescribed concentration of alcohol, and for having an expired licence. The Australian share market, the All Ords, has closed up 4 points at 8859. One Australian dollar was buying 69.38 US cents. This is AIR National News. Kangaroos coach Kevin Walter says he tried to prolong the rugby league career of Roosters grand final hero Mark Nwaga-Nitawase. It was initially reported the try-scoring star was keen to switch straight to his new club in Japanese rugby, but Walters insists Marky Mark wanted to be a part of Australia's World Cup campaign.
3: Mark was fantastic last year for the Kangaroos, but unfortunately his commitment's finished with the NRL midway through the tournament. So he was desperate to play, but we just couldn't sort of make it work.
0: Golden Boot winner Ali Brigginshaw has been snubbed from the Gillaroos World Cup squad. The retiring Broncos NRLW legend had been hoping to use the tournament as a career swan song. AFL trade period is underway with the Bulldogs ramping up negotiations to secure Port star Zach Butters. Batsman Nick Battinson admits he was surprised by his call-up to the Australian squad 10 years after his last test appearance. In Formula One's Max Verstappen has taken out the Bahrain Grand Prix after a 90-minute delay for heavy rain in Malaysia. Germany and Greece have played out a nil-all draw in the UEFA Nations League. Portugal wants Cristiano Ronaldo to make himself available for selection ahead of the next international window. Ronaldo walked out on the team after being benched during their win over Norway and being told he would not start against Denmark. Australian Independent Radio News.

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2: I'm Alan Baskin. The Coalition is struggling to regain ground in the polls, despite some voters apparently believing the party is best placed to manage the economy. Economic management was 7% higher as an issue of concern among respondents to the latest AFR Redbridge survey. The Coalition remains in third place behind One Nation and Labor when it comes to primary vote. Liberal Senator Andrew Bragg says people are frustrated with the system overall.
3: Because whether you're in small business or whether you're a worker, you can feel the pain. And I think we need to do more on our policy flank to win the confidence of the electorate, that we do have the right stuff to right the ship, and that's something that we'll be doing in coming months.
2: The Newcastle Knights have been given a hero's welcome back to their home city after a valiant end to their NRL Premiership dream. An official fan event has been held at Newcastle International Sports Centre after the SCG was filled with a sea of red, white and navy as thousands of Roosters fans celebrated victories in the men's and women's premierships. A nationwide call has been issued for blood plasma donations. A post-winter shortfall has left the need for 15,000 donations. LifeBlood's Hannah Raymond says plasma has proteins and antibodies that fight disease and prevent blood loss.
4: They can help people with immune deficiencies, bleeding disorders, even women in pregnancy and cancer and trauma patients. So it's a really vital liquid gold component of our blood that people rely on every day.
2: With skyrocketing food and fuel prices and little voter support for his war in Iran, Time magazine says the tide appears to be turning against Donald Trump. More on that from Michael Lynch.
5: Significantly, much of the disenchantment with Trump is coming from members within his own Republican Party. With just 4 weeks to the US midterm elections, one unnamed Republican is predicting a crushing defeat at the November 3 election. Current surveys are showing the Democrats with a solid 7-point advantage nationally, and political scientists are now saying there's every chance they'll win control of the House of Representatives and possibly even the Senate. Such an outcome would see Donald Trump become a lame duck president for his remaining 2 years in office. Michael Lynch, Air News.
2: Reality TV participant Sam Wood will remain in custody after having domestic violence charges heard in a Sunshine Coast court for the first time. The 46-year-old was arrested at a private residence in Noosa on Saturday night. A bail application is expected to be made on Thursday. Wood has been stood down from his fitness business, 28.

0: made by Sam Wood, while the allegations remain before the courts. A woman is in police custody after a man was stabbed in the hand in Sydney's Inner West. The 48-year-old man is stable in hospital after being attacked outside a cinema on King Street in Newtown. A 27-year-old woman was found nearby, allegedly armed with a knife. New South Wales police say a taser was used to detain the woman after she failed to drop the weapon as directed. This is AIR National News. The Sydney Roosters have met with thousands of delirious fans at the SCG to help celebrate their 16th NRL Premiership. A husky-sounding James Tedesco has made special mention of Daly Cherry Evans for his crucial field goal in the 1918 win over the Knights.
1: Yeah, we were scrambling. To be honest, the lucky chance to keep that field goal 10 minutes to go. And, we just had to defend our heart. Yeah, cheers!
0: North Melbourne list manager Brady Rawlings is still hopeful Zane Dersmer could remain at Arden Street despite his trade request to Melbourne. Rawlings says they tried to talk Dersmer out of leaving the Roos.
2: Seems like he wants a fresh start, but would love him to stay. He's an absolute talent. You know, we think with our improvement as a club, as we go forward, he could play a major part in it. It's out of contract, but if there's nothing on the table worthwhile looking at, we'll try and talk him back around.
0: Meantime, Jamie Graham is set to be unveiled as North Melbourne's new senior coach. The Fremantle assistant is poised to take up a deal of at least 3 years to replace Alistair Clarkson. The Wallabies have arrived in Auckland ahead of Saturday's opening Bledisloe Cup test against the All Blacks. Australia hasn't beaten the home side at Eden Park since 1986. Australia's Alex de Minaur has come from a set down to knock out Russia's Andrei Rublev and advance to the China Open semi-finals. The Demon moves on to face Poland's Hubert Hurkacz. Australian Independent Radio News.

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0: I'm Alan Baskin. The Newcastle mayor is adding his voice to calls for calm as the community reels from the tragic crash at a Knights fan gathering before the NRL Grand Final. A 5-year-old girl is among those seriously injured, and an 18-year-old peplater has been charged. Mayor Gavin Morris says people need to respect the legal process.
1: It's really hard not to speak up, and I'd love to say things, but I cannot because, yeah, justice now and the courts need to run their course, and it's a police matter.
0: Health advocates and the federal government argue data from Queensland shows strong enforcement works in the fight against illicit tobacco. Data shows sales of legal tobacco jumped 55% in the first month of new enforcement laws and remained higher over 6 months. TV and fitness personality Sam Wood will remain in custody after having domestic violence offences heard in a Queensland court. Kate Carlisle with that story.
2: The former Bachelor contestant appeared in Maroochydore Court via video link following his arrest in Noosa on Saturday night. The 46-year-old is charged with assault occasioning bodily harm and strangulation. Wood, who lives in Victoria, will stay behind bars until at least Thursday, when his lawyer is expected to make an application for bail. Wood and his wife, Shnez Zana, who met on The Bachelor, have issued statements on social media saying, "This is a difficult time for all of us. We are working through this as a family and thoroughly cooperating with authorities." Kate Carlisle reporting.
0: A popular fast food chain is under fire amid claims from meat processors that the business is ditching Australian pork. Guzman E. Gomez is reportedly opting to import pork from Denmark at a much lower price. Victorian Farmers Federation Pig Group President David Wright says customers would never know, and it highlights the need for clearer country of origin labelling for all food.
3: It's not just us pig farmers, it's also the beef guys, it's the sheep guys, it's the dairy guys, the horticultural guys. It's right across agriculture in Victoria. I actually think this is a win-win for government and consumer, and it comes across as an absolute no-brainer.
0: The cafe and restaurant sector says the Reserve Bank has got its approach to a card surcharge ban wrong. The central bank maintains the ban will have little to no meaningful impact on inflation. But Restaurant and Cafe Association Chief Executive Wes Lambert says that's not the case.
4: I've noticed the prices went up, and I've been to dozens of cafes and restaurants in the past 4 days. I haven't seen a single one that hasn't increased their prices.
0: Andrew Mountbatten Windsor has launched legal action against British police 8 months after being arrested. The former Duke of York will contest the lawfulness of his arrest, as well as police raids on properties linked to him. An off-duty police officer has been fined after a random test in the Blue Mountains in New South Wales. The 55-year-old inspector was pulled over by police at Katoomba, returning a 0.051 blood alcohol result. He's been fined for driving with low range prescribed concentration of alcohol and for having an expired licence. The Australian share market, the All Ords, has closed up 4 points at 8859. One Australian dollar was buying 69.38 US cents. This is AIR National News. A major deal has been confirmed as part of the AFL trade period. Alex Riddell reports.
5: Former Bombers captain Zach Merritt is officially a hawk after a deal was reached.

0: on day one of the trade period. Essendon will receive picks 15, 25 and a future second rounder. The offer from Hawthorn to Merritt was reportedly a four-year deal worth $4 million. It comes after the 31-year-old this year won his seventh Best and Fairest Award. Meantime, in other trade news, Collingwood champion Scott Pendlebury is officially a Gold Coast Suns player, heading to the club in exchange for pick 65 in this year's draft. Alex Riddell, Melbourne.
1: North Melbourne hasn't given up hope of Josh Gota remaining at the club, despite the defender wanting to get to Hawthorn. Meantime, Jamie Graham has met with North Melbourne board members and captain Nick Larkey, with reports he's set to be named the club's new coach. Beaten but far from disgraced, the Knights have been greeted by thousands of NRL fans in Newcastle. The NRL's fairy tale team was gallant in a 19-18 loss to the Roosters in the grand final. Coach Justin Holbrook has praised his side's supporters.
2: We couldn't be prouder of that performance from that playing group. That typifies our region, and you know, the players are so proud to represent the people that have turned up here today.
1: Australian Independent Radio News.
3: It's 10 p.m, which means it's time for another theatre classic, featuring all your classic comedies from Dad's Army, Hancock's Half Hour, Steptoe and Son, Doctor in the House, as well as the adventures of Sherlock Holmes and Tales of the Wild West in Gunsmoke. Let's see which one is on tonight.

0: 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With Wilfrid Bramble as Albert.
1: Look at him, sitting there. Calls himself a rag and bone man, and all he does is read George Bernard Shaw. Who does he think he is, Lloyd George? We'd be all right if he filled a cart up with as much junk as he put in his head.
0: And Harry H. Corbett as Harold.
2: Oh, God. I wish he'd stop muttering to himself when he's sorting out them legs. It cuts right across my studying, it does. Oh, sure. Oh, George Bernard. How can an animal like him fit in with a picture of the man in your Nietzsche?
0: And here they are in The Economist.
1: Bit of ironing makes all the difference. Nice jacket this was. Bit roomy, the pockets won't seen to, but still very nice. Harold!
2: What is it now?
1: I wish you'd stop reading when I'm talking to you.
2: Aye?
1: Not bad, is it? This jacket? Yeah, do me a nice turn, this will. Where'd you get it?
2: I don't know. Down the road somewhere.
1: It's a nice bit of material. Ah, what do you think? Not a bad fit, eh? Very nice. Hello, what's this? Fair old pullover. Lovely. You got hold of some good stuff today. Look better with an iron run over it.
2: Are you keeping all that?
1: Yeah, there's some good stuff here. I sorted it all out. This ain't rags. It's some good items, these are. There's years of life left in these.
2: You're going to iron all that sackful, are you?
1: Yeah.
2: What for?
1: To wear, of course. They're all creased. You can't expect me to walk up and down looking like a scruff bag.
2: Oh, no, no, no, no. I mean, I couldn't expect you to do that. Oh, no, no. Have you washed them?
1: No.
2: Well, let me tell you, it is far more important to wash them than to iron them. You don't know where they've been, do you? How can you put on dirty, filthy things like that next to your skin? Anyhow, you're not putting them in my half of the wardrobe.
1: I'll find somewhere.
2: And you're not hanging them on the picture rail, neither. Picture rails is to hang pictures on, not clothes. Honestly, you'd have this place looking like a pigsty, wouldn't you? Wouldn't you? I'm the only one here who cares. I'm fighting a losing battle here with you. You don't care what the place looks like, do you? You're dirty. That's what you are. You're dirty.
1: I ain't dirty.
2: You are dirty. When did you last go down to the slipper baths?
1: I don't like slipper baths.
2: Of course you don't. They got hot water down there. Hot water and soap in there.
1: It's not that. It's just I don't like slipper baths. They're common, for one thing.
2: Well, I'd rather be common and clean and stuck up and dirty. I'm telling you, Dad, if you don't change your ways, I'm going to fumigate this house. I'm going to get the sulfur candles going and seal off all the rooms. And if you don't get down to the slipper baths, I'll lock you in there with them.
1: Oh, we're not having them candles in here again. They stink the place out.
2: And people like you is a menace to decent society. Don't you realise that dirt harbours diseases? If we was to kill off all the dirty old blokes like you, we wouldn't have diseases anymore. I mean, it was people like you what caused the plague of London. They used to throw all their old rubbish out onto the streets. You're worse than them. You bring it all in here.
1: Well, that's our business, isn't it?
2: Yes, but we don't have to keep it in the house. We got a yard out there.
1: Well, where am I going to hang this jumper?
2: Oh, chuck it away. It's other people's leftovers.
1: Oh, I ain't chucking good clothes away. I need some new clobber for the summer. Shirts and pullovers in here, a pair of trousers, underclothes. Oh, I've got a complete change of wardrobe here.
3: Chuck it away.
1: Ah, look at these riding breeches. Look at them. You missed them, didn't you? Don't tell me to chuck these away. I'll look marvellous in these.
3: I'll bet you will. They're women's.
1: Oh, I see. Oh, yeah, well, never mind. Put a row of buttons down the front, they'll be all right. Anyway, they could do with ironing. You see, son, when you've lived as long as I have, you'll realise that what's rubbish to some people is dead handy for others.
2: Yeah, well, there's no need in this day and age for you to hang on to other people's rags. I mean, there's people that needs it more than you. I mean, people who really need it. Send it to the Oxford Famine Relief.
1: Oxford? Oh, I know famines up there. I've been through there. They look all right to me.
2: Now, it's the War on Want mob. They send it out to Africa, places like that.
1: They don't wear riding breeches out there. Yeah, I've never seen a blackie wearing riding breeches. It'd make the legs sweat. Oh, I wish I was a blackie sometimes. All that sun. Bananas hanging on the trees, coconuts. Marvellous life. I don't know what I want to come over here for, a rotten place like this. I wish I lived out there. I wouldn't have to worry where my next suit comes from.
2: I wouldn't have a dirty old devil like you out there. They are clean, they are. They always wash in running water. They don't sit in baths like we do with the plug in, washing in their own dirt. You don't even do that. You walk around in it.
1: I'd be better off there than I am here. I wouldn't have to be doing this.
2: You don't have to do it now. I've told you before, you'd have enough money to buy new clothes if you'd let me run this business properly.
1: Now, don't start that again.
2: Well, it's true. I mean, give me a free hand for a month. 1 month. That's all I asked. Let me run the business as I want to, and you soon see the difference. I mean, look at you. Pottering around, scratching a living, ironing a load of old rags, mending bits of old boots, living like a pauper. It's degrading. Just let me have a go. Come on, you couldn't do any worse.
1: Yes, we could. We could be in debt, and we're not in debt. Look at it all. At least everything we have here is our own.
2: Yeah, and a bigger collection of old rubbish I've never seen in my life.
1: Rubbish? You don't know what you're talking about. There's some valuable stuff here, mate. There's antique dealers who give a fortune for some of this in here.
2: Well, then, for God's sake, let's get rid of it. Let's get out of here.
1: No, it's not the right time. You see, all this stuff is appreciated.
2: Oh, yes. Yeah,
1: antiques go up in price every year. All my wealth is tied up in here. You've got to wait till the time is right.
2: Oh, God. He lives in a world of his own. Oh, Dad, there ain't nothing in here. No antiques, nothing. Look, if I was a junk man calling here, I wouldn't give you 20 quid for the lot. And that includes the Olsen cart.
1: Yeah, what do you know about it? You wouldn't know an antique if it was put under your nose. Those Regency sofa tables are there, are fetching 500 nicker a piece up in the West End.
2: Regency what?
1: Sofa tables.
2: Regency? Them? You're joking.
1: It's got it on them, in one of the drawers. Regency.
2: That's where it come from. The Regency Furniture Arcade, Peckham.
1: Well, what about this writing bureau, then? It's as nice a piece of 15th century Spanish as ever I've seen. There you are. Look what it says there. Seville.
2: Yeah, it's probably got oranges written on the other drawer. That's no more 15th century than I am. Look, do you know what they do in Spain, down on the Costa Brava? There's some peasant bloke making all this 15th century stuff. They put it in the sea for a week, then when it's warped, they fish it out, fire a shotgun at it for the woodworm holes and flog it to the British tourists.
1: Woodworm? There ain't no woodworm homes in this.
2: Well, he probably run out of ammunition then.
1: Hey, you laugh the other side of your face when I take these up to Christie's and have them put under the hammer.
2: It's the best thing that could happen to them. Smash them up! Yeah, come on, let's do it now. Let's have a burn up. Come on, you ain't sure, ain't ya? Come on, what should we start on? Here you are. Let's start on this Louis the 29th armchair.
1: Put that match down, you'll have us all up in flames.
4: You're insured? All these valuable antiques? What's it insured for? 20,000? 30,000? 40,000? Let's have a burn up and retire in luxury.
1: Stop it! Stop it! Don't keep striking those matches.
4: They won't take long. 5 minutes, it'll all be gone. We'll be rich. We'll be rich. We'll be rich.
1: No, you mustn't. You mustn't.
2: You're insured, aren't you?
1: Yeah, I'm insured. Put that match out.
2: How much will we get? How much will we get if our home is destroyed? Our magnificent home, full up with priceless antiques sought after by connoisseurs the world over.
4: It all goes up in a cloud of smoke.
2: How much? Come on, before I set light to it, I want to know how much I'm doing it for.
1: £200.
4: £200. That's what we're worth, is it? What about the house?
1: Oh, that includes the house.
4: House and contents, £200. £200?
2: A right little Wallace collection, ain't it? After 64 years of flogging your guts out, and that's it. 200 knicker.
1: Well, there's stuff out in the yard we haven't sorted out yet. And when I get me certificates for me antique...
4: £200! Well, now we know where we are. That settles it. There's going to be a big shake-up round here. 200 knicker.
1: Well, what are you going to do?
2: Change our methods. Look, do you see this book? That's what I'm going to do. This is how we should run the business.
1: What's that, then?
2: Economic planning in a capitalist society. It is all in here. We've been going about it all wrong. It's opened my eyes, this book has. Look at this. Chapter 3. Bulk buying. The more you buy, the cheaper you get it. That's what we should have been doing. Buy when it's cheap, flog it when it's dear.
1: Buy what?
2: That don't matter, so long as there's a lot of it. That's the secret. It's all in here. That's the way the government does it. Planning, mate.
1: But supposing what you buy don't get dearer?
2: Then you create a demand for it. Then it must go up. I mean, it stands to reason. You are the only source of it. They've got to come to you. Charge your own prices.
1: Charge your own prices?
2: Oh, it's the only way, Dad. Quantity. We're wasting our time totting about the streets on the off chance, picking up a bit of this, a bit of that. You've got to go out for it. Buy big. I'm telling you, I ain't going to spend the rest of my time buying up a sack of rags here and a broken lawnmower there. I ain't interested in that. Not anymore. I've got ideas, Dad.
1: You read too many books, you do. If you spent more time working and less time reading books, we'd have more than £200. It's not only you, it's everybody. All they do is read books, filling their heads with ideas, making them discontented with what they've got. Are you happy?
2: No, I'm not happy.
1: Well, I am. And that's because I don't read books. I've never read a book in my life. Well, not the whole way through. If I had my way, I'd close down all the libraries, burn all the books, and leave book reading to them as understands it.
4: How do you know if you're going to understand them unless you read them?
1: Don't answer back. I'm your dad.
4: What's that got to do with it?
1: I got medals in that drawer.
2: Oh, no, you have.
1: Yeah, well, have a bit of respect.
4: I'll give up. I don't know what you're talking about.
1: Well, I do. I've seen enough of it. Book reading leads to communism.
4: Well, how do you work that out?
1: I've seen it. Ignorant people, they pick up a book, read it, and in 5 minutes, they're running out of church singing the red flag.
4: Oh, really?
2: Look, this book here has got nothing to do with a communism. It is about how to make your fortune by using your loaf. You could hardly describe that as communism. And that's what I'm going to do. Make some loot. You won't turn your nose up at that, will you? You won't care where I got the idea from, will you?
1: Yeah, you won't make any money.
2: As from tomorrow morning, I'm changing my methods of trading. Bulk buying only. If I ain't got a cartload, I don't want it.
5: Well, I've got some studying to do. And talking of carts, you'd better make arrangements to have that all smelted down.
2: Why?
5: He just don't fit in with my plans. I mean, he can't carry enough. I'm going to need at least a 10-ton lorry. I mean, a horse is just a relic of our inefficient past.
1: Melt down Hercules? You can't do that. We've had Hercules for over 20 years.
5: I'm sorry, Dad. It is all very sad. But that's the way it is. Oh, it's evolution. Adapt or die. That's what Bergson said. And if he can't adapt... he's got to go.
1: How can he adapt himself into a 10-ton lorry, a great pudding?
4: That's what I mean! He is There's no place for a cart horse in modern industry. And anyway, I need a few quid we'll get for him for capital.
1: You ain't touching that horse. If changing our methods means melting down the horse, I don't want any part of it.
4: We'll see. A few pound notes in my hand with your name on, and you carry him down to the knacker's yard yourself. Good night.
1: I bet that horse has him first. He's only waiting his chance. One of these days, he's gonna get a hoof right in his cake hole. Serve him right, too.
2: How many you got, then?
6: 3,000 or 4,000.
2: Oh, how much?
6: 50 quid the lot.
2: 35.
6: 45.
2: £37.10.
6: 40 quid.
2: It's a deal.
6: Come on and get them, then.
2: Just a minute. I'll need a shovel.

0: Heading for the last round of Knocks You Won't Back.
1: What's under that tarpaulin?
0: You'd like to know, wouldn't you?
1: What you buy? What you get?
0: Dad, we're on our way. £40 that lot under there. Nearly 4,000 of them.
1: 4,000? Really? Let's have a look.
0: Voila.
1: What's this, then?
0: What do they look like? They're teeth. 4,000 sets of false choppers there. All shapes and sizes.
1: What?
0: 40 nickered a lot. That is the way to do business.
1: What good's 4,000 sets of false teeth?
0: What's good, are they? Well, that depends on whether you ain't got any choppers or not, don't it? I mean, if you ain't got none and you want some, they're useful, ain't they? Leave them alone. What's the matter with you? Ain't you ever seen false teeth before?
1: Yeah, in a glass of water I have. Not a cart full of them. How many have you got there?
0: Well, I told you, about 4,000.
1: What? Ups and downs?
0: I don't know. Well, you don't go into that sort of thing when you are bulk buying. Well, come on, help me unload them and sort them out into sizes.
1: Where'd you get them from?
0: A dental laboratory. They're all teeth that have been made over all the years and the people ain't come to collect them. I mean, they've either died or went abroad or they didn't fit properly. There's a few dozen export rejects too. So they decided to have a clear out. Here, hold the sack open and give me that shovel.
1: You're not having them in the house, are you?
0: In the house? Well, of course I am. What is the matter with you? You've got to get them undercover. It might rain.
1: You ain't bringing them in my house. I ain't sleeping in the house with 4,000 sets of false Hampsteads lying about. It's grisly.
0: They're not going to hurt you. I mean, they can't bite.
1: Not natural.
0: I know they're not natural. They're false ones. That's what I bought them for. Oh, that sack up.
1: I ain't touching them. It's horrible. It's like Birkenhair.
0: It ain't like Birkenhair. These is teeth. False choppers. Unused. Never seen the inside of a mouth. These, my old son, are the gateway to our fortune.
1: What are you going to do with them?
0: Sell them.
1: Who to?
0: Who do you think? People who ain't got no choppers of their own, of course.
1: People ain't going to buy them. What about the National Health Service? They can go to a dentist and get a pair made to measure. They aren't going to buy choppers made for other people.
0: Look, it costs a nicker on the National Health. We can do a brand new set, suit every mouth, for £5 a time. That is 1,000 nicker on a 40 nicker layout. That is the way to make money. Oh, look at them. Oh, there is some marvellous choppers amongst them. I mean, some people would give a lot to have a mouthful of them. Oh, they're all good teeth, you know. I mean, there's no rubbish. It's all quality stuff. Look at the workmanship. Bite through anything, they would. Now, they cost pounds to make. Ministry of Health specifications, you know. I mean, this must be the biggest bargain of the year. What about you, Jamal Pear?
1: Oh, I ain't wearing other people's teeth.
0: I keep telling you, they ain't other people's. They ain't never been used. Here you are. Now, here's a nice pair. Suit you lovely, those would.
1: Don't you come near me.
0: Very distinguished, handsome set of choppers they are. It's about time you had some decent ones.
1: Take them away. I ain't putting other people's teeth in my mouth.
0: Bob, that's all it'll cost you. I'll give you 3 and 6 on your old ones. There you are. I can't be fairer than that, can I?
1: Clear off! Get him out of here bringing home things like that. It's disgusting.
0: I can't understand you. You wear old rags that have been worn by other people, but a set of choppers that ain't been worn by anybody, you turn your nose up
1: with. We all got our principles.
0: Handsome they are. Oh, they could have been made for a film star, these.
2: Perhaps Burt Lancaster.
1: No, I don't care who they was made for. I ain't wearing them.
0: Please yourself. Other people will. Oh, you wait till the word gets around. There'll be a queue of gums outside here a mile long. Come on.
1: You ain't keeping them in my house.
0: What? Just clear the table.
1: Hey, mind the loaf. Hey, look at how there's sardines left in that tin.
0: Now, let's get them sorted out. Uppers. Downers, full plates, half plates and singles.
1: You've wasted your money. You'll never get rid of them.
0: You've got no imagination, have you? I mean, you've never been a man of vision, have you? So they don't sell well over here. There's a whole world to choose from. do you realise that two-thirds of the population of the world ain't got two halfpennies to rub together? They're starving.
1: Well, if they're starving, what do they want choppers for, then?
0: That is a very callous remark to make. They are as entitled to have choppers as much as you are.
3: Anyway, they might be cannibals. Eat each other. I wouldn't fancy a cannibal's chances without any teeth. Well, it's a big disgrace, that is.
0: And we'll be helping Britain export or die. Sell abroad. Yeah, how would you like to be in charge of the export department?
1: No, I don't like it. There's some things I just can't deal in, and teeth is one of them.
0: Well, suit yourself. I'll keep all the profits myself.
1: No, you got them. How are you going to get rid of them?
0: Advertising.
1: What? On telly?
0: £1,000 a minute, that's right. That's all my profit gone for us, Doc. 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
1: Don't sound right somehow. Not for the Times.
0: No? Well, perhaps you're right. 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
1: What are you doing in the yard all dressed up like that?
0: This is my golfing gear.
1: What are you up to then?
0: I'm practising my putting, Father. It's very important.
3: As Arnold Palmer says,
0: games is won or lost on the putting green.
1: Yeah, it's daft. You don't have to get in a jam jar on a putting green.
0: That is merely to simulate the hole. Now, would you mind shutting yours?
1: Missed.
0: Well, he would have gone in if it wasn't for you yakety-yak putting me off.
1: Is that all you got to do?
0: Very shortly, mate. This is all we'll be doing all day. Pass me the number 3 iron, would you?
1: Have you got any answers to your advert yet?
0: No, not yet. Hey, you've got to give it time.
1: How much time do you want? You put it in a week ago.
0: 5 days.
1: Well, 5 days, then. We haven't earned a penny since you brought them teeth home. We can't live on fresh air, you know. Go out on the cart while you're waiting and earn some money and don't laze about in here all day, banging balls about the yard.
0: I've told you, I cannot go out on the cart. I mean, I can't leave the yard. Where's some customers turn up? I've got to be ready for
1: you. You ain't going to get any customers. You bought a pup, I told you that. You threw 40 knicker down the drain. People aren't going to buy second-hand teeth.
0: Don't keep calling them second-hand teeth.
1: Well, that's what they are.
0: I think I'll try some putting shops from over there.
1: Yeah, and what about Hills? He ain't had no exercise. He ain't been out of the shed for a week.
0: Do him good. Put some meat on him. Go on, get back in the house. Get some dinner going.
1: Oh, yeah, you want your grub. Yeah, you're not bringing anything in, but you want your grub. Where am I supposed to get money for food, eh?
0: You got plenty of money.
1: I have not. I haven't got any money. I'm broke.
0: What's in that box under the floorboards, then?
1: What?
0: That's it. Go on, hide it somewhere, though.
1: If any of them's missing, I'll have the police on you.
0: Don't worry, I'm not after your rotten money.
1: If you're not after it, how do you know I'll always keep it hidden?
0: I don't want it, mate. I've got plenty of my own coming soon. I'll have more than that tatty bundle of five as you got up there.
1: Not from those teeth, you won't. £40 down the drain, that is. They saw you come in, mate. You won't make any money, you ain't got any brains. A rotten rag and bone man you've been all your life, and a rotten rag and bone man you'll always be. Don't throw things at me!
0: Ah, you silly old twit. Of course I shall sell them. I shall make a bomb, I shall. Like it says in the book, bulk buying it is the only way. I'll make a bomb. I mean, there's more than one paper to advertise in. I'll just try a different one, that is all.
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0: You're soaking wet, Sam.
1: So would you be wet if you'd been sitting up there behind that steaming great Beckside all day?
0: There you are. You can do it if you try. Nice cart load. Much better than all that butt buying idea. I'm glad you had the sense to come back to what you know. Rags and bones, that's our game. Stick to that and we can't go wrong.
1: Yeah.
0: It's knowing when to stop, and that's what you've done. Now then, take off that tarpaulin and let's have a look at what you've got. Come inside and have a nice cold cup of tea.
1: Well, look, Dad, I want to have a word with you first.
0: Why? What's the matter? You haven't been making more teeth, have you?
1: No, of course I have.
0: What's the matter with you, then?
1: Well, that £10 you gave me this morning, you know, to buy rags and stuff.
0: Yeah?
1: Well, I spent it all.
0: That's all right, as long as it's worth it. Let's have a look. Take off that tarpaulin, for heaven's sake.
1: Oh, I did.
2: Gas masks! Gas masks!
1: 400 of them. They're all like civil defence. They're 10 knickered a lot.
2: You've a 400 gas masks.
1: Before you go off the deep end, look, see, the rubber's not perished. I mean, they're in working order. I mean, there must be an army somewhere that needs them. You see, there's new armies starting up somewhere every day. The bloke I bought them from, he's been selling them for years. He's made a fortune. It's just that he's had to go abroad. So he let me have them cheap. He liked me, you see. He said I could get a fiver each for them. Look, there's no need to take this sort of attitude.
2: We still got the teeth.
1: Oh, no, we still got the teeth. But look, we can make a special offer. A set of teeth with every gas mask. Now, Dad, don't be like that. Oh, look, listen, Dad, you can't go wrong with war weapons. I mean, do you ever heard of an arms millionaire going broke? Have you? I mean, try and see it from my point of view. Oh, Dad, don't be like that. Oh, Dad, look, we could become another Otto Krups. Please, Dad.

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Written by Ray Galton and Alan Simpson. Adapted for radio by Gail Pedrick. And produced by Bobby J.

0: Man, they start booing you as soon as you walk out here.
1: It's tough to come to Omaha and get booed right away.
0: I'm telling you, man, just as soon as you walk out, listen to that.
1: Hey, man, come on. I thought I'd get more of a welcome than that.
0: I know it.
1: It's tough.
0: I'll be nice to him tonight now. I've already spoken. This is our last night of the tour, so we want to make it special.
1: That's right.

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The pleasures of being a drover, no city bred people would know. Up before daylight each morning,

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With red-hide reins tugging in my hand.

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A hard-drinking lot were those bushmen of old, and they gathered from near and from far. Oh, but all of the riders lie under the mould who drank

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Ben Hall was a troublesome person at times, but he paid like a man for his grog. And he paid in full measure at last for his crimes. The police shot him down like a dog. Oh, but time is a tyrant, and time travels fast, and the old shanty stands in the shade and mourns for the men of that picturesque past, of the jokes and the antics they played. The curlews lament from the rushes and reeds when the shadows of evening descend. Big bearded bushmen on half-broken steeds come riding no more to the bend. But the old hands declare that on cold winter nights, when the heavens are misty and blurred, the shanty is filled with mysterious lights.

With faltering steps he walked into the old Nicandra pub, dropped his felt hat down upon the bar. The owner came to greet him, and he ordered up a rum. Said he found it strange to find the road now tarred. Now where are you from, and where are you going, and what brings you out here? You got the look of someone from the land. The old man raised his glass, and then his raspy throat he cleared. I've come back here to where it all began. I need to taste the muddy waters of the Wilson.

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When I was only half your age, or maybe younger still, I strolled into the bar where we are now. Took up a job with a droving plant bound for Broken Hill. 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
1: Good morning, I'm Lee Harrison. The Prime Minister says Pacific nations are facing a threat to their existence and the world must act to combat the effects of climate change. Anthony Albanese and Energy Minister Chris Bowen are in Fiji for the pre-COP climate conference. Australia has committed just over $7 million to accelerate the rollout of renewable energy across the region and has signed a new deal with Vanuatu to support the nation's energy transition. Mr. Albanese says Pacific nations are on the front line of action against climate change and it's important their voices are heard.
2: We know that we're seeing more intense and more extreme weather events, more frequent on occasion. Because of the science on climate change has told us that that would occur, and that unfortunately is what is playing out.
1: A West Australian Green staffer named on an excluded persons list for Perth's Land Forces Expo is now allowed on site for one day of the event. 22-year-old climate activist Matilda Lane Rose was among several people banned from the three-day-long Defence Expo under increased police powers. The laws aim to prevent violence similar to what was seen outside the Melbourne event 2 years ago. The Human Rights Law Centre says after launching legal proceedings, WA police have now allowed Ms. Lane Rose to enter the event today. The 22-year-old says she's glad.
3: This is a huge win, and I'm so glad that I can now enter this area for this period on Tuesday to do what I had planned to do before I found myself on this list, to film some content as part of my job with my boss about this Land Forces Weapons Expo.
1: The Greens believe the New South Wales government should overhaul laws to give the state's police watchdog greater powers. The Law Enforcement Conduct Commission is pushing for legislation to be strengthened so it can access more information. Greens MP Sue Higginson says the oversight body needs more support from the government.
4: It's fundamental to the protection of our privacy and our civil liberties and our trust in policing, that the accountability system in terms of policing is commensurate to the police powers that the Minns Labor government has given them.
1: Melbourne's iconic observation wheel has been refurbished and is ready to reopen to the public. The attraction has been shut down for 5 years, switched off during the height of COVID. Skyline Attractions owner Jay Jones says the experience will be better than ever when it reopens next week.
5: It's got a better customer experience. We've got two fantastic VIP cabins that you can have a happy half hour in. We've got a mixed reality game that the kids can play. There's lots of interactive stuff on the screen that tells you all about Melbourne, that helps you look out and see the view and play games with your family. From the minute you walk across the bridge, it feels like a new, exciting experience.
1: And more than a quarter of homes up for sale across the country have been sitting on the market unsold for 6 months or more. Data shows more than 18% of residential properties listed for sale in Sydney have been on the market for more than 180 days. This is AIR National News. A major deal's been confirmed as part of the AFL trade period. Alex Riddell reports.
6: Former Bombers captain Zach Merritt is officially a Hawk after a deal was reached on day one of the trade period. Essendon will receive picks 15, 25 and a future second rounder. The offer from Hawthorn to Merritt was reportedly a four-year deal worth $4 million. It comes after the 31-year-old this year won his seventh Best and Fairest Award. Meantime, in other trade news, Collingwood champion Scott Pendlebury is officially a Gold Coast Suns player, heading to the club in exchange for pick 65 in this year's draft. Alex Riddell, Melbourne.
1: Three Sydney Roosters have even more reason to celebrate following their NRL Premiership success. James Tedesco, Sam Walker and Lindsay Collins have been named in Australia's 23-man squad for the World Cup. Penrith's Isaiah Yeo will captain the side despite requiring surgery on a ruptured pec. He insists he's fit for the Kangaroos campaign, which begins next Thursday.
7: I'd only put my hand up if I thought I could sort of contribute to the side and perform at a level that's needed for our country, and I feel like I can do that. So you know, if that hadn't been the case, then I wouldn't have put my hand up for selection.
1: And Alex de Minaur is through to the final at the China Open, advancing past the semis for the first time. Australian Independent Radio News.
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10: Well, at the moment, it's 17.8 degrees. For this morning, thunderstorms early. Well, we've had that. Morning clouds, warm. Minimum 16, maximum 30. Tomorrow, a minimum of 15, maximum 27, with morning clouds and mild. And on Thursday, mostly sunny, warm, minimum of 11 and a maximum of 28 degrees.
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0: Well, that was Billy Joel, Billy Joel with Honesty. The next one up will be Christine Anou and My Island Home, after a community announcement.
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Next up, we have Thunder Rolls with Garth Brooks.

And the time is almost 10 to 7. Next up, we have Georgia on My Mind with Michael Bublé.

Well, that was an oldie but a goodie, Nat King Cole with Ramblin' Rose. Next up, Peter Allen, I Still Call Australia Home.

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1: Good morning, I'm Lee Harrison. The federal opposition is preparing to unveil the details of its immigration policy. Opposition leader Angus Taylor is expected to announce a much lower migration target than previously expected. The policy is said to target people overstaying visas or hopping between types, as well as students, temporary visa holders with non-essential skills and family reunion programs. The federal government is talking up a pledge over $7 million to help Pacific nations transition away from fossil fuels. The announcement's been made at the pre-COP climate conference in Fiji. The government has rejected criticism about the cost and lack of overseas leaders attending the conference. Climate Change and Energy Minister Chris Bowen says it's important to work with Pacific nations.
2: You can choose to lecture the region that climate change isn't an important priority, or you can work with the region on the important issue of climate change. That does come at a cost, but it improves Australia's standing in the region, which is so important in this difficult geopolitical time.
1: The world's leading artificial intelligence firms will appear before a parliamentary inquiry today. OpenAI, Anthropic, Microsoft and Google have sent executives to give evidence. Representatives from the creative industries will also make submissions over copyright and workforce concerns. Chair of the Joint Select Committee on Artificial Intelligence, Joe Briskie, says the goal of the hearings is to keep Australians safe.
3: Ultimately, we're seeking from those big players about what it is that we can do to help ensure that Australians are safe and that they are doing the right thing by Australians, and how we can make sure we get the best outcome.
1: A doubling in cigarette taxes since 2016 has pushed one-fifth of smokers into a cost-of-living crisis. However, a new report warns any cut to the excise would only worsen smoking-related poverty. The University of Queensland study looked at smokers in Australia, England, Canada and the US and found smoking-induced deprivation was most severe here, where 18.3% of smokers struggled to afford day-to-day essentials. British government officials insist RAF Fairford base is safe after the US withdrew all of its bombers from the site. The military base used by the United States for operations in Iran has been at the centre of a plot being investigated by UK counter-terrorism investigators. US media has reported a new threat led to the decision to remove the planes. Military analyst Colonel Cedric Layton has told CNN bases are often under surveillance.
4: What they do is they can collect both intelligence as well as conduct potential sabotage operations. And the big fear in this particular case was that they would actually be conducting some kind of sabotage operation, which would have been directed not just against the base itself, but against these aircraft.
1: And people using peptides and popular GLP-1 injections are being asked to speak to their anaesthetist before any planned surgery. The peak body for the profession says those asked to fast could still have food in their stomach, which can cause serious complications. This is Air National News. Kangaroos coach Kevin Walters has named his 23-man squad for the upcoming Rugby League World Cup. Premiership rooster Sam Walker headlined six new faces, while Reece Walsh has been retained as a fullback option over Dylan Edwards. Walters says he's yet to lock in his top side.
5: Some players pick themselves, but others, there might be a couple of contentious ones, so I'll pick the best available team for Australia. I'll put the team, always with my selections and my coaching, it's team-first mentality, so whatever is the best for the team, that's what we'll be doing.
1: While Gillaroo's coach Jez Skinner says leaving retired legend Ellie Brigginshaw out of her squad led to one of the hardest phone calls she's ever had to make. The West Coast Eagles head of list management feels the club has made a strong case for Melbourne's Jack Viney to join their ranks. Essendon's withdrawn its interest in the midfielder, who just last week toured the Eagles' Mineral Resources Park. Matt Clark says Viney would bring a lot to the team.
6: We think we've presented a strong case for Jack as to why he'd be a great fit for our footy club from a playing point of view, and what he brings as a leader and a culture shaper. So we understand it's a really big decision for him with a young family to move from Melbourne to Perth.
1: And batsman Nick Maddinson admits he was surprised by his call-up to the Australian squad 10 years after his last test appearance. Australian Independent Radio News.
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9: The temperature at the moment is 18.2 degrees. We're going to have a warm day, minimum of 16, maximum of 30 degrees. Tomorrow, a morning clouds and a mild day, minimum 15, maximum of 27. And then on Thursday, it'll be mostly sunny and warm, minimum of 11 and a maximum of 28 degrees.
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Well, that was Etta James and At Last. Well, it's that time of the morning where we move into the happy birthdays and anniversaries.

Well, our first birthday call this morning goes out to Linda, and it's a happy birthday from John and Kay, and they've requested for you Boot Scootin' Boogie.

Well, Linda, I hope you enjoyed the boot scootin', and that was a happy birthday from John and Kay. We have another birthday message this morning, and this is to George Wilson. Happy 75th, George. Hope you had a great birthday. With love from Betty, Michelle and family. And here's a song for you. You Are My Sunshine.

0: Well, George, I hope you enjoyed that. And that was a happy birthday from with love from Betty, Michelle and family.
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0: birthday.
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And remember that all birthday calls for this week go into the Friday draw to win a cake from our sponsor, Sugarloaf Bakery. Now, well, we don't have any anniversary calls today. But if you know of anyone who has an anniversary coming up, then just give us a call on 5463-1228. But I'm going to play the themes to remind you.

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2: Now, there are no anniversary calls for today. 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

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It's drawn each Friday, so be sure to listen on Friday to see if you're a winner. Right, now we'll have, that was Way Out West by the Dingoes, and now we've got Kenny Rogers, She Believes in Me.

Well, it's 7 minutes to eight on a thundery Tuesday morning, and the time is 7 minutes to eight. Next up, we've got John Denver. He's leaving on a jet plane.

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2: Good morning, I'm Lee Harrison. The federal opposition is expected to unveil a plan to slash migration by two-thirds. Chelsea Bowden reports.
3: The opposition's net migration target is expected to be significantly lower than previously anticipated, at around 100,000 in the first year if it wins the next federal election. This would sit between the targets of 130,000 announced by One Nation and the federal government's aim of 220,000. The opposition's policy is set to target overstayers, visa hoppers, students, temporary visa holders with non-essential skills and family reunion programs. Chelsea Bowden reporting.
2: The federal government is under pressure to justify the cost of the pre-COP climate conference in Fiji. Australia has led the charge for the lead-up talks in the Pacific, spending an estimated $20 million. Only two leaders from nations beyond the Pacific are at the meeting. Shadow Energy Minister Dan Tehan has told the ABC Labor's refusing to answer questions around the conference.
4: They won't tell us which world leaders are going, which aren't. They won't say whether they were all invited or not. I mean, the whole thing, the secrecy around it, I mean, what have they got to hide? If this is so important, why the secrecy around it all?
2: Hearings for a landmark federal inquiry into artificial intelligence get underway today. Executives from OpenAI, Anthropic, Microsoft and Google will give evidence. OpenAI's chief strategy officer is expected to face questions over its rogue agent's hack of government websites. Committee Chair Joe Briskie has told the ABC the government wants to ensure a similar incident never happens again.
5: The Prime Minister made a point in the inquiry in that direction. He's very keen for this inquiry to ask some of those questions to OpenAI about that incident. Most importantly, what we do next. How do we make sure that OpenAI can make a commitment to Australians that doesn't happen again?
2: Russia is being asked to provide accurate information about the death of a laboratory worker at a plague research institute where dozens of people have been placed into quarantine. Russian officials say the woman died of pneumonia of an unknown origin and insist they're monitoring the situation. John Hopkins University's Dr. Amesh Adalia says there are still many questions that need to be answered.
6: They're taking very aggressive measures in terms of what they're doing at the hospitals, what they're doing with potential contacts, and that's not congruent with plague. Plague is something that is easily treatable in the 21st century. You don't see countries take measures like that for plague in the modern era. So there's something that's not adding up.
2: And the long-awaited reveal of the Olympic and Paralympic sports program could be delayed until next year. The International Olympic Committee is still deciding which events will run. Brisbane 2032 is hopeful the program will be finalized this year, but concedes the process could drag out further. This is AIR National News. tennis, and Alex de Minaur has made it through to the final of the China Open. Air Sports' Paul Walsh has the details.
7: The Demon will play Novak Djokovic for the title after both players progressed without completing their semi-finals matches. Hubert Hurkacz was forced to retire due to injury against de Minaur, while Daniil Medvedev was disqualified after hitting a ball into an advertising board that rebounded and hit a spectator. Djokovic will be chasing his seventh China Open title and goes into the final with a remarkable record in Beijing, 33 wins from 33 matches. Head-to-head, it's Djokovic with a 3-1 advantage over the Australian, who knows what he needs to do to lift the trophy.
8: The same mindset, same attitude I brought in every single day. Go out there, compete, play my heart out and let the best man win.
7: Paul Walsh for Air Sport.
2: Cameron Green is expected to miss the first test against South Africa on Friday, with selectors likely to call youngster Cooper Connolly or Nick Maddinson in to replace him in Durban. Reigning supercars champion Chas Mostert says Toyota has over-delivered in its first season as he aims to avenge last year's heartbreaking retirement at the Bathurst 1000. And F1 driver Valtteri Bottas and his partner, Australian professional cyclist Tiffany Cromwell, are making the 350-kilometre journey from Malaysia to Singapore for this weekend's Grand Prix by bike. Australian Independent Radio News.
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0: The current temperature is 19.6 degrees. Thunderstorms early, which we seem to have had, and a maximum today of 30 degrees. Tomorrow, morning clouds and a mild day, 15 to 27. And Thursday, mostly sunny and warm, with a minimum of 11 and a maximum of 28 degrees.
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That was the song Memory, sung by Susan Boyle and from the musical Cats, a wonderful program. Next up, we have Video Killed the Radio Star by the Buggles.

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1: Good morning, I'm Lee Harrison. The opposition is preparing to unveil its new migration policy in the coming hours. The coalition would reduce net migration to about 100,000 people in the first year if it wins the next election. The policy is expected to prioritise visa applicants with skills needed to support the country's growth. The New South Wales opposition leader argues the state's premier can be doing more to address two pro-Palestine vigils planned for the third anniversary of the October 7 Hamas attack. The organisers of the vigils planned for tomorrow in Sydney CBD and Wollongong have been urged to reschedule. Kelly Sloan says it's cruel and provocative to hold the events on the anniversary of the deadliest terror attack in the history of Israel.
2: The Premier needs to show some leadership and say not just simply that he is distressed, but what is the plan? What advice does he have from police? How will they be monitoring this protest? And importantly, has he told his team members, members of his own Labor team, not to turn up?
1: A child safety expert is calling for greater protections for Aussie kids against predatory online groomers. Networks such as 764 and the Comms are sadistic groups that approach children online through platforms such as Discord and Roadblocks. Cyber Safety Solutions founder Susan McLean says the groups are dangerous.
3: It's really hard to explain that these groups have such a hold over a young person that they can convince that young person to mutilate their body, self-harm, cut, and in one case, kill the family cat.
1: Overseas, the US president says it makes sense for the military to have relocated its planes from the base in the United Kingdom. All American aircraft have now been removed from RAF Fairford, which was at the centre of an alleged terrorist plot, which is still under investigation. The UK government insists the base is safe, but Donald Trump argues it was a simple solution.
4: Why would I leave them there? It costs very little money to move them, you know, relatively closely. But you know, we had a threat, and if we're going to be threatened, we'll just move them.
1: In other news, the federal government is under pressure to justify the cost of the pre-COP climate conference in Fiji. Australia's led the charge for the lead-up talks in the Pacific, spending an estimated $20 million. Only two leaders from nations beyond the Pacific are at the meeting. Hearings for a landmark federal inquiry into artificial intelligence get underway today. Executives from OpenAI, Anthropic, Microsoft and Google will give evidence. And Russia is being asked to provide accurate information about the death of a laboratory worker at a plague research institute where dozens of people have been placed in quarantine. Russian officials say the woman died of pneumonia. This is Air National News. A major deal's been confirmed as part of the AFL trade period. Alex Riddell reports.
5: Former Bombers captain Zach Merritt is officially a Hawk after a deal was reached on day one of the trade period. Essendon will receive picks 15, 25 and a future second rounder. The offer from Hawthorn to Merritt was reportedly a four-year deal worth $4 million. It comes after the 31-year-old this year won his seventh Best and Fairest Award. Meantime, in other trade news, Collingwood champion Scott Pendlebury is officially a Gold Coast Suns player, heading to the club in exchange for pick 65 in this year's draft. Alex Riddell, Melbourne.
1: Three Sydney Roosters have even more reason to celebrate following their NRL Premiership success. James Tedesco, Sam Walker and Lindsay Collins have been named in Australia's 23-man squad for the World Cup. Penrith's Isaiah Yeo will captain the side despite requiring surgery on a ruptured pec. He insists he's fit for the Kangaroos campaign, which begins next Thursday.
6: I would only put my hand up if I thought I could sort of contribute to the side and perform at a level that's needed for our country, and I feel like I can do that. So yeah, if that hadn't been the case, then I wouldn't have put my hand up for selection.
1: And Alex de Minaur is through to the final at the China Open, advancing past the semis for the first time. Australian Independent Radio News.
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9: Rightio, the weather for weather forecast for Burnham and surrounding districts for the 6th and the 10th, 2026. Tuesday this morning, thunderstorms early, morning clouds warm, 37% to 4, chance of 4 millimetres of rain, 16 to 30. Wednesday morning clouds mild, 15 to 27, and Thursday mostly sunny and mild, 11 to 28. There was lightning coming up, so there was something in the air, so whether we'll get anything out of it, I don't know. They were attempting storms at one stage, so we'll see what happens. Okay, that's the weather for today. Next weather will be at 10 o'clock.
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0: Good morning, everybody. We're bright and early. We're an hour early this morning, daylight saving. So we start at 9 o'clock. That's about the only news I've got. It's raining. So it's good morning from me.
1: Good morning from the echo.
0: And we'll get into the business part of the what we're here for. Ron Worth.
1: No, it's not Ron.
0: Oh, it's the back page. This has all got me. It's all new, so I've got to get used to it. 9 o'clock. Ron Hodges. Who's the first? What did the man? Who's
1: Ron
0: that?
1: Hodges.
0: Ron Hodges. You always seem to be around me. No.
1: Yes.
0: Yes. It's going to take a little bit longer. And any time a fisherman tells the truth is when he's called another one a liar. Time is 12 past nine.
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Now I have had about enough, so it's come to this, you see. 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You question what else there's to do, the time away to pass, without drinking, skiving, fooling and fighting for no fish in a wet outfit. Now you come in my house annoying me, gabbing who caught this and that. I'm about as interested in fishing, mate, as I am in the neighbour's cat. 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

space from Trusty Rod, the one you've had for years. 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

0: fire.
1: Well, there we go. It's raining here, if you want to know. That's if you want to know. That was Ron Hodges. Next up, we got Ron Peters. Oh, hang on, I've got to play some sponsorships first.
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Right, up next is Ron Peters, and I Cried Again, My Fascinating Valley Home, and Once I Was Happy. 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
1: Ron Sadler, Music in My Pony's Feet, The Bushman's Song, and I Overlooked an Orchid. The time is 9:36.

0: that was Ron Sadler. What's the time? 9:40. So we've got a bit of time up our sleeves. Oh, Alec Beckett. Alec Beckett. Tall, Tall Trees. Good-hearted woman and on the road again. Alec Beckett.
1: He's our spotlight artist.
0: Alec is our spotlight artist. So here he comes.

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1: Righto, it's 9:51. I've got, 9 minutes to fill in, so I've got LBS Silk Collection, but I don't have the list of what they are, so it'll be a surprise package. So here goes the first one.